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1: Like, everyone who knew you as a kid is to, you know, oh yeah, it's Roy Haynes' grandson. Yeah, Roy Haynes, Roy Haynes, Roy Haynes, Roy Haynes, Roy Haynes. And I'm sure you can't get away from it, right? Not that you maybe want to, but like, is there any pressure? Like, what's it like to be the baddest young cat on the scene whose grandfather happens to be one of the baddest cats of all time?
2: I mean, you know, fortunately for me, I never got the pressure from him, and that's all that really matters. Really. Anything outside of that, that's for people to talk about amongst themselves. I have nothing to do with that, really. So, that's not my problem. That's not my problem.
1: Marcus soaked up a lot of his drum influence from his grandfather and beyond.
2: On one hand, you know, I was checking out, obviously, my grandfather and Elvin and Max, you know, Tony Williams, all that stuff, Milford Graves. On another hand, my father was born in the 50s, and so coming up, a lot of his favorite musicians were people like Billy Cobham, and, you know, like fusion, all that stuff.
1: You can really hear that fusion influence in Marcus's music, especially on his new record, Journey to the New. Let's spend some time with it. Here's Voltaire, featuring Morgan Guerin on iwi, David Varelas on piano, Emmanuel Michael on guitar, Rashawn Carter on acoustic bass, and Bernice Travis on electric bass.

0: That was drummer Marcus Gilmore and his group with Voltaire, recorded live at the Village Vanguard. Marcus has truly shaped the sound of his own, and he's been putting in the work to make himself sound that way since he was a kid. It's just been so wonderful to watch your evolution through the years, man. You know, we go back a long way. It's one of the most beautiful things to see young drummers coming on the scene who are in their late teens, early 20s, and they're like, Marcus Gilmore is the cat. You got a whole generation of young drummers out there emulating you. How does that make you feel, man?
1: You know, that's cool. It's cool. You know, just doing what I feel like I'm supposed to be doing, and you know, it's good that people can receive it and get inspired by it. That's always a beautiful thing.
0: His creativity really sets him apart. The inventiveness, the intention behind his playing. So I asked him about his work ethic, what musicians call shedding.
1: I don't have a choice. I mean, these days, there have been different periods of my life where I would shed more in different kinds of ways. Like when I was younger, I had more time. I just had more time to shed specific kind of things. Now it's harder to carve the space out to get at the kit and shed. Right. But the reality is the creativity in me is always way beyond what I feel like I'm able to materialize or what I'm able to like manifest. So I feel like at my best, I'm like creatively in terms of what I'm able to be successful with what I'm actually hearing, I'm like only like 50%. Because I hear so much more, but it's just like, I just gotta scary. Be okay with what I got.
0: You mean you hear more than
1: I hear so much more. I hear so much more.
0: Let's hear a little bit of what Marcus is hearing. This is Interlude 1.

That was drummer Marcus Gilmore and his group with Interlude 1, recorded live from the Village Vanguard in 2024. When we come back, Marcus and I talk about that hallowed stage and play a little game I think you'll enjoy. I'm Christian McBride.

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1: Welcome back to Jazz Night in America. I'm Christian McBride. Ah, yes, the Village Vanguard, where every jazz musician worth their salt aims to play. On the walls of this historic nightclub in New York's Greenwich Village are pictures of all the legends who have played and recorded there. John Coltrane made live at the Village Vanguard. So did Bill Evans, Sunday at the Village Vanguard. Also, those infamous Sonny Rollins sessions where he kept changing the rhythm section. Recording at the Vanguard is not only one of the highest achievements for a jazz artist, but it's almost kind of like a rite of passage. I know from experience, that basement is one of the most special places to make music anywhere in the world. And now, drummer Marcus Gilmore becomes part of that lineage. Congratulations on your new recording, Journey to the New, recorded live at the Village Vanguard.
2: Thank you so much.
1: Tell me about that.
2: I've been performing at the Vanguard for some time now with other people, but first time I went in there as a leader actually was in 2022. And it was a last minute thing, actually. Something happened. George Cables was supposed to be there, and he couldn't make it last minute, so they asked me to throw something together. Luckily, I was able to get, you know, a couple people that I'm used to working with, which is a core trio of the ensemble that you hear on the record, which is basically David Bareilles and Rashawn Carter. You know, that was my first time really getting to play at the Vanguard as a leader, but also just six straight nights with, yes, to really work on different music and use that time and space to experiment and stuff.
1: Marcus's first appearance at the Vanguard was such a success, they kept calling him back. For each booking, his sound grew and his band evolved, adding some new members along the way, like multi-instrumentalist Morgan Guerin and guitarist Emmanuel Michael. Let's hear them in action on this record. Here's Cape Stride.

0: That was Marcus Gilmore's Cape Stride, featuring the drummer with Morgan Guerin on iwi, David Varelas on piano, Emmanuel Michael on guitar, and Rashawn Carter on double bass, from his album Journey to the New, recorded live at the Village Vanguard. Since Marcus has now added his own chapter to the Vanguard's history, I hit him with a few rapid-fire questions about that legendary club. Okay, here we go. Number one, most surreal moment you've ever had on that stage?
1: Probably sitting in on my grandfather's drums with his group.
0: Woo! There you go.
1: Let me tell you something. Because you know him, yeah, right? Yeah. It was one of the moments where he was like really going in, like pretty hard. Like he was going in. And then at some point, I was sitting on the couch. He turned around. He was like, get up here. I was like,
0: wow.
1: I was like, me? He was like, you? I was like, now? After you done played all the drums, you want me to get up here? I was like, okay. I can't say no.
0: No.
1: I can't do that.
0: Okay. Best meal within 3 blocks of the Vanguard.
1: It depends. Like for time, if you're in a time crunch in between sets, for a quick meal that has good protein and has some veggies and stuff, I will go to Taco Mahal because it's good in the crunch. Like
0: right,
1: you can get
0: right.
1: it and get make it in time for the next set.
0: Right, you know, right, right.
1: Get you some lamb protein or salmon or something. Like if you eat meat or fish, you know, you have options. So,
0: all right, here's the last one. First Live at the Vanguard album you remember hearing?
1: Ooh, I would say it must have been one of the Train ones.
0: Right.
1: Because that's like the main one that I still go back to.
0: Yeah.
1: Every now and then I still come back to it at some point. And there's so many days, right?
0: Yes.
1: But before I actually heard the Live at the Vanguard series of Train, I probably just heard that one song that was at the end of the Live at Newport, 63.
0: Oh.
1: They put one of the songs right. of Grandpa's from the Vanguard at the end of the version that I had on CD. It had one of the songs that he sat in on. Somehow Elvin didn't make, you know, the story.
0: Right.
1: It was one of those songs. I think Chasing the Train might have been
0: right,
1: what it's called.
0: Right.

Ooh, that Train performance with Roy Haynes on drums never gets old. But let's bring it back to Marcus live at the Vanguard. Here's interlude two.

That was drummer Marcus Gilmore and his group with Interlude 2 from his record Journey to the New, live at the Village Vanguard. When Jazz Night in America returns, more music and more conversation with Marcus. I'm Christian McBride.

0: 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This is NPR.
1: You're listening to Jazz Night in America. I'm Christian McBride. Marcus Gilmore's new album titled Journey to the New seems appropriately named. As long as I've known him, he never stops exploring, shedding, and seeking the new. What are you looking the most forward to coming up? I mean, like, do you see yourself spending more time as a band leader or just kind of going with the flow and doing whatever cool projects come across your radar? Or,
2: well, this year I'm doing a lot with Journey to the New, but I do have other things that I've been working on, and I'm still writing a lot of music. I would like to do some more orchestral stuff. I showcased my first orchestral piece that was commissioned right before the pandemic in 2020 in Cape Town, actually, with some members of the Cape Town Philharmonic.
1: What? Say what? What's the piece called?
2: It's called Pulse.

0: Yeah, so it's called Pulse. I do intend to write more orchestral music and maybe perform that piece some more too.
1: So did you have any previous experience in writing for ensembles at large?
0: No, but I just played in them through my studies and performing in orchestral ensembles as a percussionist.
1: Right.
0: And then eventually doing a lot of stuff playing drums with artists that were performing with orchestras, like with Chick.
1: Marcus is referring to the late great piano master Chick Corea. They recorded The Continents together, a sweeping project that blends jazz with orchestral classical ideas.
0: That's the first tour I ever did with him. Yeah.
1: Wow.
0: Back in 2006. And we recorded it later, I think in 2011. I did some gigs with a lot of other people, actually. It kind of kept happening where they were like, I'm going to do something for orchestra. I want Marcus to play drums.
1: Right.
0: Because, you know, you got to be real sensitive. And, yeah. You know, it's just a different world playing with all the strings.
1: Well, man, you got all of that, man. You're one of the musicians I think of as a full circle.
0: Oh, thank you. You
1: know, there's not a lot you couldn't trust you to do 100% in any style, in any so-called genre, or any vibe. Marcus Gilmore, you're a Swiss Army knife.
0: Thank you. Appreciate that. Thank you so much.
1: Marcus Gilmore, the drummer who can do anything. We'll wrap by taking that journey to the new with the title track from Marcus's debut album. Here's Journey to the New.

That was Marcus Gilmore's Journey to the New, recorded live at the Village Vanguard. Featuring the drummer with Morgan Guerin on iwi, David Varelas on piano, Emmanuel Michael on guitar, Rashawn Carter on acoustic bass, and Bernice Travis on electric bass.

Jazz Night in America is a production of WBGO Studios and NPR Music. This episode was written and produced by Sarah Gilletti with Trevor Smith. Consulting senior producer Simon Rentner. Mastering by Ron Scalzo. Executive producer Stephen A. Williams. Saraya Muhammad is the executive producer at NPR Music. I'm Christian McBride.

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2: 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Your first alert traffic update. The Minnesota Lynx play tonight in Minneapolis. Watch for heavy traffic near Target Center when that game ends at about 9:30. In the West Metro, Highway 12 is seeing heavy construction delays in Orono and Minnetonka due to long-term MnDOT work. In Golden Valley, West 394 will have the right two lanes closed at Louisiana Avenue for construction work beginning at 10 p.m. And your Twin Cities forecast, showers and thunderstorms possible at 4 or 5 a.m. tomorrow. A low of 72 tonight. Wednesday is going to bring us some showers and thunderstorms possible after noon. And after that, mostly sunny and a high of 91. 88.5 KBEM FM, Minneapolis, St. Paul, a listener-supported service of Minneapolis Public Schools. 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
3: And you are now listening to This Just In. I'm Yancey, bringing you new music, recent releases, and fresh adds to Jazz 88's library. We're counting down the days till the Twin Cities Jazz Festival that's happening Juneteenth weekend, Friday, June 19th, Saturday, June 20th. And I got the chance to speak with a young performer who will be making her fourth appearance at the Twin Cities Jazz Festival. I'm talking about trumpeter and composer Ella Grace. Next up, we're going to hear an interview that I did with Ella Grace ahead of the Twin Cities Jazz Fest. We're going to hear a tune from her debut project that's called Figments. And then moving on to some more newer releases, we'll hear from Emmanuel Wilkins live at the Village Vanguard, Vanguard, Alton Senkalar, Helen Sung Big Band, and Lakeisha Benjamin's project We Dream has officially dropped today. We'll also hear from Ingrid Jensen Landing. So stick around for new, fresh, jazzy sounds. Again, we're starting off with this interview between me and Ella Grace. Stay tuned. It's Jazz 88.

0: addition to highlighting mid and late career players, the Twin Cities Jazz Festival celebrates both youth musicians carrying the tradition and the up-and-comers making it their own. Trumpeter Ella Grace is a great example of both. She's in her early 20s and has already performed at the Jazz Festival 3 times. This year, she'll return for a 4th time to perform music from her debut album, Figments. Raised in Stillwater, Minnesota, and coming up in the metro area, Ella Grace bopped around from guitar to percussion before settling on the trumpet.
1: My musical upbringing really started here in the Twin Cities area. I was really lucky to get to study with Prince's longtime lead player, Steve Strand, who lives in the same town as me where I was growing up. So really benefited from just kind of the wealth of the jazz scene here in the Twin Cities, and I'm very grateful for that. I always looked over fondly at the trumpets, a little bit jealous, self-teaching myself a little bit, trying to learn trumpet, and it just came really naturally, and it just felt right.
0: Ella went on to study jazz at DePaul University in Chicago, and she was recently accepted into Berkeley's Global Jazz Institute, a 1-year master's program led by Danilo Perez. She also teaches

0: teaches trumpet.
1: My youngest that I've taught has been like 7, and my oldest student right now is 70. I think teaching for me is all about, you know, helping the student develop a long-term relationship with the instrument. That's what's most important to me. I want them to see that this music is fun, and not only that it's fun, but just how meaningful and impactful it can be.

0: Ella Grace's debut album, entitled Figments, was a project centered around her time at the end of undergraduate studies and features her peers as collaborators on the project. She's also got new work in the works.
1: I've been doing some travel to some different natural areas in the U.S. and doing some field recording, and I'm working on some new compositions surrounding that and hoping to kind of draw attention to the environmental crisis that we find ourselves in and the threats to the natural sonic landscape that the loudness of human sounds can sometimes smother and kind of diminish the sonic diversity in the natural world.

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1: This is your second chance to get the album release experience. We'll be playing all tunes off of the new record.
0: And she'll be playing with the artists.
1: Jack Schabert on drums, Tyler Lustek on piano, Lance McDonald on bass, and Jonah Walt on saxophone.
0: Hear Ella Grace and her quintet on Saturday, June 20th, 5 p.m. at the Nautilus Music Theater. I'm Yancey, and...
1: Hi, I'm Ella Grace, and you're listening to Jazz 88.

music from Ella Grace, trumpeter and composer, accompanied by Marion Mallard on bass, Garrett Munns on the sax, Jaden Richardson on drums, and Avil Stanley on piano. And you heard an interview with Ella Grace. She'll be at the Twin Cities Jazz Festival on Saturday, June 20th. It's This Just In. I'm Yancey, bringing you new music, recent releases, and fresh ads to our library. Coming up, music from another trumpeter, Ingrid Jensen, who released an album called Landings earlier this year, featuring Gary Versace on the organ, Marvin Sewell on guitar, John Wicken on drums. I'm going to play a tune called Amsterdam After Dark. This features George Coleman. Stay tuned. It's Jazz 88.

0: music from Ingrid Jensen. Music from Ingrid Jensen. That tune was called Amsterdam After Dark, featuring George Coleman from her 2026 album Landings. You're listening to This Just In. Coming back after the break, music from Alton Senkalar, the Helen Sung Big Band, and the Julia Keefe Indigenous Big Band. So stay tuned. 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

0: Music from the Julia Keefe Indigenous Big Band. That tune was called Water from their most recent release Incarnadine. Before that, another big band, this time arranged, directed, and played by Helen Sung. And that was from a suite of tunes entitled Pianism. That was Pianism 2, Kenny Barron. And we started off that set with trombonist and composer Alton Sen-Kalar with Settling. You're listening to This Just In. I'm Yancey, bringing you new music, recent releases, and fresh adds to the Jazz 88 library. Now, I am ecstatic about this next project that we're going to get into. Lakeisha Benjamin, one of my favorite sax players, also representing that classic and contemporary crossover. She has just released a new project entitled We Dream. It literally drops today, June 5th, and collaborators include Oscar Perez, and Mickey Hayama. We have a bassist Elias Bailey, Sean Jones on trumpet, Jonathan Barber on the drums, and then there's a whole host of guest artists, including Chief Ajua, Terrence Blanchard, Chris Potter, Hiromi. So we're going to hear two selects from this very, very fresh album. We're going to hear Dream Breaker, that features Sean Jones and Chris Potter, and then Flame Keeper that features Hiromi. Stay tuned, stick around for more of these exciting, fresh, new jazzy sounds coming after this message. It's Jazz 88.
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You're listening to the sounds of Lakeisha Benjamin, Hiromi, and Chris Potter. This tune is called Flame Keeper. Before that, Dream Breaker featuring Sean Jones, all from Lakeisha Benjamin's newest album, We Dream. It just dropped today. It's just in on Jazz 88. Coming up, music from Emmett Cohen to close us out. So stay tuned.

Music from pianist and composer Emmett Cohen, accompanied by Yasushi Nakamura on bass, Joe Farnsworth on the drums, Jeremy Pelt on trumpet, and Tavon Pennicott on tenor sax. 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
6: Hey there, welcome to Jammin' Jazz, jazz for the new generation. I am your host, Michelle Zito, and I'm going to start this week's show off with brand new Club Delph. This album is called Loon and Thrush. It was released on April 10th, and it does what Club Delph does so well. It blends Moroccan-infused boogie with jazz and groove, and they do a lot of originals and some cover tunes, and that's kind of what they've always done. If you're familiar with their catalog, they have always covered influences, whether it's Frank Zappa or, you know, anybody, but specifically on this album, The Grateful Dead. They do two cover tunes of Grateful Dead classics, Birdsong and New Speedway Boogie. And they also do these wonderful originals. They've gone through some changes over the years. This band's been together for a very long time and always led by the wonderful lead bassist and Moroccan-influenced writer and performer and composer Mike Rivard. And each performance is a little bit different. They draw from Boston, New York, and a lot of other areas of friends and influences. And the lineup is always a little bit different when they play live. And a lot of their recordings capture that intensity. Prior to doing studio albums, I was always receiving from Kufala Records live recordings, and they were wonderful. I mean, just fantastic stuff. They are based in Boston, as I kind of mentioned, and they do a lot of dates there. They are on tour, touring this album, and you can get it on Bandcamp. Once again, it's called Loon and Thrush. This is the tune Like a Silence, and it is just perfection. So here is Club Delph to start things off, and I'll tell you a lot more about what I played for you at the end of the set.

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0: Oh, gosh, I love that band so much. That was Brand New Jazz Sabbath. That was Behind the Wall of Sleep from Jazz Sabbath Live. A fantastic, fantastic brand new album of theirs. Prior to that, they have a lot of studio albums. And once again, check them out. They have an incredibly hilarious fictional backstory that you will just love. Right before that, Nola Tet, the supergroup from New Orleans, featuring Johnny Vidakovich on drums, Brian Haas on piano, James Singleton on bass, and Mike Dillon on vibes and percussion. That was Black Pencil from the brand new album called Something to Relax With, which is also a live album. And I started things off with Club Delph with Like a Silence from their brand new album, Loon and Thrush. And you can get all of these albums on Bandcamp, so check that out and purchase the music that you like. I'll be right back with my second set.
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0: Welcome back to Jammin' Jazz, Jazz for the New Generation. I am Michelle Zito. And if you listen to the show on a regular basis and you make it till the very end and hear my little spiel, you know that on my website I have a link to an archive which has over 500 and almost 600 shows at this point. 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And there is one listener named Dandito, and it's spelled weird, and I don't know his real name, but he's a regular listener, and he likes the show, and he requested that I play Pat Metheny. It's a live version of Lodger, and it is from Side Eye in New York City, version 1, volume 4. And so here it is for you, Dandito, from Mixcloud. Here is your Pat Metheny with Lodger. And I will tell you a lot more about what I played for you at the end of the set. And always, you can always make requests via Instagram, Facebook, email, of course, Mixcloud, Blue Sky, LinkedIn. I'm everywhere. So just so you know, here's Pat Metheny.

0: Well, I'm going to run through this nice and quick. That last tune was The Grassy Knoll with Paul Has an Emotional Uncle. I'm always curious where they came up with that. That was from Three, Roman numeral Three. Right before that, Troker. Love that band. Out of Jalisco, Mexico, that was Escarlata from Imperfecto. Right before that, a live version of Chonks from Snarky Puppy from Live at the Royal Albert Hall. Kind of the only way to follow Pat Metheny. I mean, who else is worthy? And of course, that was Pat Metheny with Lodger from Side Eye New York City, Volume 1, Episode, I think, 4, Roman numeral 4. And that was for Dan Dido on Mixcloud.
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0: Welcome back to Jammin' Jazz, Jazz for the New Generation. I am Michelle Zito, and I'm going to get right to the music. This is Skerrick's Syncopated Taint Septet from the album of the same name. This is a tune called Too Many Toys, and it kind of sets the tone for how the rest of the set goes. It is very playful and very Skerrick. So here is Skerrick, and I'll tell you a lot more about what I played for you at the end of the set.

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Please stand away from the platform edge.

That was, of course, Carl Denson's Tiny Universe. That was the title track to the album New Ammo, and that features DJ Williams on guitar. He's no longer with the band. He's doing his own solo career now, but he was a huge part of Carl Denson's Tiny Universe for a bit there. Right before that, you heard Micah Dillon with Lopsided Melon Ball from a wonderful album called Battery Milk. Right before that, Moon Hooch with Number 9 from their self-titled album Moon Hooch. And I started things off with Skerrick's Syncopated Taint Set Tet with Too Many Toys in that wonderful Skerrick style. And when I say that, what I mean is he's kind of genre bending. He blends punk with jazz, and it's very playful, as I mentioned, but they also, he's been called, sort of his own genre is called saxophonics. And it really is this kind of upbeat, and I can't describe it as anything more than playful. It's almost carnival-esque, and he is very, very unique in his style. And I don't know if I mentioned, but that is from the titled album Skerrick's Syncopated Taint Set Tet. So you can get that, all of those albums, on Bandcamp as well. I've got that last set of Jam and Jazz coming up right after this break, so don't go anywhere, and I will be right back.

0: Nancy's husband, Glenn, worries about the farm, and she worries about him. 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
1: Hey there, Michelle Zito here from Jammin' Jazz, Jazz for the New Generation. And if you're like me, you like to shake things up a little bit and throw a little spice into your jazz. I'm talking a little bit of funk, a little bit of soul, maybe some blues, maybe a little fusion. Then tune in Tuesday nights at 9 p.m. right here on KBEM for Jammin' Jazz, Jazz for the New Generation with me, Michelle Zito. Welcome back to Jammin' Jazz, Jazz for the New Generation. I am Michelle Zito, and this is The Breaks. This is a brand new band, and it is, in my opinion, a super group. This is Stanton Moore on drums, Stanton from New Orleans. This is Eddie Roberts from the New Master Sounds on guitar. And this is Robert Walter on keyboards and organ and all that good stuff. And they're very influenced by Eddie Roberts, that retro sound, and it is a great album. It was just released in May. It's so, so good. You can get it on Bandcamp, I believe, but it's also released on Color Red Records, so I don't know if they cross-platform there. So don't quote me on it. Check Color Red. Buy it from the label. This is Party Like a Rich Kid from the self-titled album The Breaks, and it's a danceable set, I'm not gonna lie, so get ready to boogie, and I'll tell you a lot more about what I played for you at the end of the set.

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1: Same for me.
0: The piano was something I thought I'd just pass through, you know.
1: Really?
0: Get into whatever. I didn't have any plans.
1: So that's the conduit to all the sounds.
0: Well, I'm looking for shit, and I had a piano at home that sounded like... It had never, ever seen a tuning fork, ever. Chinese music, I love it. I hear it every day. Oh, that's not how they tune a piano.
1: Wow. So you learned on an out-of-tune piano.
0: I didn't know the difference.
1: Yeah.
0: Dig this.

0: That was, of course, Lettuce from the incredible album Lettuce with the Colorado Symphony. That was Larimar. Right before that, you heard JV's Boogaloo Squad with Chain of Fools from Going to Market. Right before that, Motion Worker and Joe Alterman celebrating legendary Les McCann. And I started things off with The Breaks, brand new band that was Party Like a Rich Kid from the self-titled album The Breaks. A little bit of business. First of all, I want to say once again, thank you so much to everyone who has emailed me about my dog having sundowners. He is 13 and he's definitely having some dementia issues, and I really appreciate the sentiment and the suggestions and the sympathy and all of that. It was a rough night last night. He was up again all night, and it is very exhausting, but I wouldn't have it any other way. So thank you so much. The show is written and produced and performed by me. You can always see the playlist on the website. It's jamandjazz.com. There's no G, just jamandjazz.com. And I upload that right before the show starts so that you can follow along and ruin the surprise of what's coming up next, but mostly so you can do some searches and learn all about these artists and purchase the music that you like. It's very important to support these artists. That's the most important thing I will ever say every single week. 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Form on a couple different pages you can fill out. Goes right to my inbox and I will respond to your email. And I do respond to very much social media. There's a lot out there, so be patient because it's not my forte. And I also do voice work. I'd love to spice up your voicemail or do your spoken word project. So hit me up at michelle@jamandjazz.com and let's have a conversation. And be sure to check out the archive and blah, blah, blah. That's all I've got for you this week. I'm Michelle Zito, and this is Jammin' Jazz Out.
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3: Thanks for listening to Jazz 88 on this Tuesday evening. Your first alert traffic update. In the West Metro, Highway 12 has seen construction delays in Orono and Minnetonka due to long-term MnDOT work. In Golden Valley, West 394 will have the right two lanes closed at Louisiana Avenue for construction work beginning at 10 p.m. Your Twin Cities forecast, we could see some showers and thunderstorms tomorrow early morning between 4 and 5 a.m. Otherwise, we're going to see a low of 72 tonight. Wednesday could see some showers and thunderstorms possible after noon. After that, mostly sunny with a high of 91. 88.5 KBEM FM, Minneapolis, St. Paul, a listener-supported service of Minneapolis Public Schools. 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

Brandi Younger on harp from her recording Somewhere Different. We heard her composition Love and Struggle. Thank you for joining me. You're with Dee Alexander. Great music coming up. Like that and more. We're going to concentrate on strings, the beautiful sound of the strings. So please stay with me during this hour as we take this journey together. This is Jazz.

Bassman Eric Hochberg, along with Steve Million on piano, Mark Feldman on violin, from the recording String Thing, beautiful composition composed by Steve Million, Hymnal. And before that, we heard from Mass Swift on violin, Tamika Reed cello, Sylvia Bonianese on bass, from their recording Here and Now, composition entitled Basolo, Far East Suite. Let's continue with the beautiful duo of Sina Igg on vocals with Thomas Fonensbach on bass, from their recording Staying in Touch with Round Midnight.

out of Detroit, Musique Noire, from their recording Intergenerational with the composition Limelight. You heard it right here with me, D. Alexander. This is Jazz.

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If I start to kiss you, to touch your hand, to miss you, remind me to count to ten. 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

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Because I'm sure

from his recording Not Quite Yet, Paul Marinaro, the voice, Mike Alamana on guitar, with Jerome Kern's composition, Remind Me. Right before that, we heard from Mr. Eric Alexander, A New Beginning, alto saxophone with strings, with Too Late Now. Let's continue with Jim Snidero from his recording Strings, the composition Ventura.

smoke a little too much, and a joke a little too much.

Johnny Hodges and His Strings play the prettiest Gershwin, Somebody Loves Me. Before that, Billie Holiday from The Lady in Satin, The End of a Love Affair. And you've heard this music right here with me, Dee Alexander, and this is Jazz.

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Roxy Kos on soprano from her recording Disparate Parts. We heard the composition Sunburn, composed by Miki Yamanaka, who's on piano, along with Alan Wentz guitar, Rick Rosato bass, and Jimmy McBride on drums. You're with D. Alexander. This is Jazz.

That's Jason Adashewitz and his group Sunrooms from the recording Spacer. We heard the composition High Touch. And right before that, we heard from Jason Moran from You've Got to Be Modernistic, solo piano. Let's continue with Sasha Dobson from Girl Talk with Autumn Nocturne.

On tenor saxophone, that's Jessica Jones along with Tony Jones, also on tenor. Stomu Takaishi bass, Kenny Wollefson on drums. From the recording Continuum, we heard the composition Higher Than. Right here with me, D. Alexander. This is Jazz.

Oscar Peterson and Stefan Grappelli Quartet from the recording Jazz in Paris, supported by Niels Henning Orsted Peterson on bass and Kenny Clark on drums. Of course, the great Oscar Peterson on piano with Walking My Baby Back Home. And before that, we heard from Mr. Kevin Mahogany from the recording and the title track, You've Got What It Takes. Beautiful duet with Jeannie Bryson. Here's a Kenyatta Beasley septet from the Frank Foster songbook, with special guest Carla Cook singing the composition Simone, recorded live at Brooklyn's Jazz 966.

Young lady out of Chicago, Miss Alexis Lombre, traveling all around the world, making it a better place with her music. From her recording, South Side Sounds, her composition, I'm Tired. And right before that, we heard from Kenny Garrett from Sounds from the Ancestors with Hargrove. Thank you for joining me. You're with D.A. Alexander. This is Jazz.

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1: Thank you so much for joining me during this hour. We're going to celebrate spring. Songs about spring. So please stay with me. You're with D. Alexander, and this is Jazz.

How beautiful is that? Cal Jader from Soul Sauce. Spring is here. And before that, we heard from Anthony Wanzi from Lorraine's Lullaby. It might as well be spring. Let's continue on this spring journey with Houston Person, Blue Spring from the Groove Masters series. The opening round with Joey DeFrancesco on Hammond B3, Rodney Jones on guitar, Tracy Warnsworth bass, and Bernard Purdy on drums.

That's Moles Allison on piano and vocals from his recording, Your Mind is on Vacation, The Fires of Spring. And you've heard it right here with me, D. Alexander, and this is Jazz.

Joe Henderson on tenor, John Schofield guitar, Dave Holland bass, Al Foster drums, with his homage to Miles Davis. The recording, So Near, So Far, Musings for Miles, and we heard Swing Spring, a Miles Davis composition, recorded on the Verve label. Before that, we heard from Tom Harrell from his recording Form with January Spring. He's supported by Danilo Perez on piano, Joe Lovano on tenor, and of course Tom Harrell on trumpet, with Charlie Hayden on bass and Paul Modian on drums, with Cheryl Pyle on flute. Here's Jackie Terrison, I Love Paris in the Springtime.

Thank you for joining me as we celebrate spring. Until we are together again, please take good care of yourself. You're with D. Alexander, and this is Jazz.

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It's Just Talk. Music, of course, by Pat Metheny and arranged by Bob Curno for his L.A. Big Band. That's from their recording, The Music of Pat Metheny and Lyle Mays. Soloing on trombone, Andy Martin. Soloing on piano, Bill Cunliffe. As we said before we played the cut, first-rate players all the way around in this band. People like Bobby Shue in the trumpet section. And also in the woodwind section, Jerry Pinter, saxophonist Jerry Pinter, who also played with Woody Herman for a number of years. He is also involved in the Mark Masters Ensemble. They have a recording out called Night Talk, featuring the music of Alec Wilder, the Alec Wilder Songbook. Here is Alec Wilder's Moon and Sand.

Music by Alec Wilder called Moon and Sand. It's from a recording called Night Talk, the Alec Wilder songbook. We heard the Mark Masters Ensemble featuring baritone sax master Gary Smolian. This is an octet along with Gary Bob Summers on trumpet, Don Shelton and Jerry Pinter on saxes, Dave Woodley on trombone, Ed Check on piano, Putter Smith bass, Kendall Kay on drums. You're listening to Jazz with Dave Schwann and Ahmad Jamal up next from a concert in Paris in 1992. In fact, the CD is called Live in Paris, 92. Here is a medley played by Ahmad Jamal, Alone Together, Laura, and Wild as the Wind.

0: Piano Master Ahmad Jamal, Live in Paris 92. That's the name of the CD. Obviously, a live concert in Paris in that year. A medley, Alone Together, Laura, Wild is the Wind. The trio on this occasion, James Kamak on bass, David Bowler on drums, and of course, Mr. Ahmad Jamal at the piano. You're listening to Jazz with Dave Schwann. We have a lot more jazz to come. We hope you can stay with us.
1: From down here on the ground, guitarist Wes Munn.

We have trumpeter Walter White up next and his ensemble BBXL, also the name of their CD. And here is the opening cut, Walter's tune called Atlantic Bridge.

Yeah, Walter White and his ensemble, BBXL. BBXL, also the name of the CD, and the opening cut called Atlantic Bridge. Walter writes that Atlantic Bridge is an imaginary bridge connecting Galicia, Spain, and New York City. We heard Walter soloing on trumpet, also Alex Foster on sax and Jack Dryden on bass. Atlantic Bridge from Walter White and BBXL. You're listening to Jazz with Dave Schwann. Here's quite an ensemble for you. Members of Art Blakey's Jazz Messengers, and from different times and places, really, different generations, if you think about it. They got together at the Iridium in New York in November of 1997. Fortunately for us, Telarc Records was there to record the occasion. The lineup here is Benny Golson on sax, Terrence Blanchard on trumpet, Curtis Fuller trombone, Jeff Keyser piano, Peter Washington bass, and sitting in on drums, Mr. Lewis Nash. The Jazz Messengers from the recording The Legacy of Art Blakey, and a tune by Terrence Blanchard. Oh, by the way,

The Jazz Messengers, members of Art Blakey's Jazz Messengers from various years. Benny Golson there on sax, Terrence Blanchard on trumpet, Curtis Fuller trombone, Jeffrey Keyser piano, Peter Washington bass, Lewis Nash here on drums. We heard Terrence Blanchard's tune, Oh, By the Way. This set recorded at the Iridium in New York in November of 1997. It's from the Telarc CD, The Jazz Messengers, The Legacy of Art Blakey. You're listening to Jazz with Dave Schwann and another live cut, this with the Chick Corea Trio. Christian McBride is here on bass, Brian Blade on drums, Mr. Corea at the piano, for a tune we don't often hear by Thelonious Monk. It's called Work.

0: Fran Blaine. Fran Blaine on drums. Thank you.
1: That is Chick Corea giving credit to his drummer Brian Blade, Christian McBride on bass also, and of course Chick Corea at the piano for a tune that may be rather unfamiliar, but shouldn't be. We should hear this more often. It's called Work by Thelonious Monk. That's from a 2-CD set on the Concord Jazz label called Trilogy 2. Chick Corea and the trio recorded on the road back in 2016. And before that, the Jazz Messengers with Oh, By the Way. We thank you so much for joining us this hour and hope you enjoyed all the great American music we call jazz. Dave Schwann finishing up with trumpeter Bruce Harris from his recording Beginnings and Horace Silver's Mr. Blakey.

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That's a tune by the late Harold Mayburn called John Neely, Beautiful People, played by Gerald Beckett on flute. It's from his recording Mood. Along with Gerald, we heard Noah Frank on trumpet, Terry Rodriguez piano, Paul Federighi bass, and Fred Johnson on drums. We have flautist Andrea Brockfeld coming up next from her recording Brazilian Whispers. Hello there, Dave Schwann is my name. You're listening to Jazz. Thank you for joining us. A pleasure as always to have you aboard, and we thank you for your support of the great American music we call jazz. Here's Andrea Brockfeld with The Girl from Ipanema.

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From the recording Brazilian Whispers, The Girl from Ipanema, played by Andrea Brockfeld on flute, with her friends Bill O'Connell at the piano, Ronnie Ben-Hur on guitar, Lincoln Goings bass, and T. Portino on drums. Energetic playing from everybody all the way around here on the recording Brazilian Whispers from Andrea Brockfeld. One more flute player for you, Adrian Cunningham. Just you wait.

Just You Wait, Henry Higgins. Music by Alan J. Lerner and Frederick Lowe for their musical My Fair Lady, played here by Adrian Cunningham and his friends. All music of Lerner and Lowe on this CD. Along with Adrian on flute, we heard Fred Hirsch on piano, John Hebert on bass, and Eric McPherson on drums. 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

Barbara Morrison with her brief but loving tribute to Joe Williams, Thinking of You, Joe. We heard Phil Wright piano. It is from the CD, Thinking of You, Joe. Keith Jarrett and the trio up next from a recording done at the Deerhead Inn in Pennsylvania back in September of 1992. The trio includes Gary Peacock on bass, Paul Mochian on drums, and, of course, Keith Jarrett at the piano for a tune by Jackie Bayard, Chandra.

Keith Jarrett and his trio, live at the Deerhead Inn in Pennsylvania in September of 1992, in a tune by Jackie Bayard called Chandra. Keith at the piano with Gary Peacock on bass, Paul Motion on drums. At the Deerhead Inn is the name of the CD. From one piano trio to another, let's go to the Jazz Showcase in Chicago, run by the late legendary Joe Siegel for many years. In this instance, it was in the Blackstone Hotel in Chicago, where Ahmad Jamal appeared there in 1992. Here is Ahmad Jamal and his trio with John Hurt on bass, Yaron Israel on drums, for a tune called Blue Gardenia.

I'm Jamal from 1992, a live performance at the Jazz Showcase in Chicago. The album called Chicago Revisited and the tune called Blue Gardenia with Ahmad Jamal on piano, John Hurd the bassist there, and Yaron Israel on drums. You're listening to Jazz with Dave Schwann, for which we thank you. Here's Hendrik Merkens and Bill Cunliffe.

Hendrik Merkens, harmonica, Bill Cunliffe on piano with a Joe Zawinul tune called Young and Fine. That is from the duet CD, and a fine one it is, called Cabin in the Sky. You're listening to Jazz with Dave Schwann and Jeff Goldblum with the Mildred Snitzer Orchestra, two tunes that you might not think would combine very easily, but they do. The Sidewinder and The Beat Goes On.

Lee Morgan's The Sidewinder and Sonny Bono's The Beat Goes On from the album I Shouldn't Be Telling You This. Jeff Goldblum and the Mildred Snitzer Orchestra, Inara George, the vocalist, Gilbert Castellanos on trumpet, and also we heard from the MSO Men's Chorus. We thank you so much for joining us this hour and hope you enjoyed all the great American music we call jazz. Dave Schwann finishing up with Kyle Eastwood from his recording Cinematic and the theme from the motion picture Bullet.

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More fine work from Alexa Tarantino. The tune is called A Unified Front. She wrote the tune. We also heard her on saxophone. The album is called Clarity. Alexa plays a number of different instruments on this recording. Alto and soprano sax, flute and alto flute. And her friends Stephen Fifka on piano, Joe Martin on bass, Rudy Royston on drums, rounding out the group for the album Clarity. Music by Alexa Tarantino. We have music by Dave Brubeck coming up in just a couple seconds and played by not one, but two ensembles. We'll tell you more about that. Dave Schwann is my name. Thank you so much for joining us. You're listening to Jazz. Great to have you with us as always. If you're new to jazz, we especially welcome you and thank you for joining us. You have a lot to look forward to. There is so much great stuff out there for you to listen to and experience. Music of Dave Brubeck, first off, by Walter White and his BBXL ensemble. The name of the CD is BBXL, and it's a Dave Brubeck classic, Blue Rondo a la Turk.

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Walter White and his BBXL Ensemble, and one very exciting arrangement of Dave Brubeck's Blue Rondo a la Turque. It's from the CD BBXL. We heard Walter soloing on trumpet, Michael Deese on trombone, and Gary Schunk on piano. Walter White and the BBXL Ensemble. Some great music on this recording. And great music, of course, by Dave Brubeck. Here's another Brubeck classic, arranged by Bill Warfield for his big band. This is from the CD called For Lou, and Dave Brubeck's In Your Own Sweet Way.

Music by Dave Brubeck, written for his wife, Iola Brubeck. A wonderful title for a wonderful tune, In Your Own Sweet Way. Bill Warfield, the arranger here, arranging the piece for his big band on their recording called For Lou, dedicated to the great trumpeter Lou Soloff. We heard soloing here Matt Haviland on trombone and Ted Rosenthal on piano. You're listening to Jazz with Dave Schwann, and here is trumpeter Tom Harrell.

That's Tom Harrell with his music, the tune called Glass Mystery from the recording Sail Away. Tom most likely playing a flugelhorn on that cut with that mellow sound there. Joe Lovano on tenor sax, James Williams at the piano with Ray Drummond on bass and Adam Nussbaum on drums. We have a lot more jazz to come. We hope you can stay with us for it. Dave Schwann here. Thank you so much for joining us. And if you enjoyed Dave Brubeck's music arranged for larger ensembles that we heard a little while ago, Walter White's BBXL band and then Bill Warfield's big band, respectively, we have some more big band coming up for you. Gordon Goodwin's Big Fat Band, a cut from their recording called The Gordian Knot. I'll tell you about that in just a second. First, let's hear from Bill Evans.

Bill Evans with certainly one of his most famous compositions, Waltz for Debbie. That is from the debut album on Riverside Records that Bill did back in September of 1956, New Jazz Conceptions. Gordon Goodwin's Big Fat Band up next. And Fat, by the way, is spelled P-H-A-T. The album is called The Gordian Knot. Here is Gordon's tune called Sunset and Vine.

Gordon Goodwin's Big Fat Band, and Gordon's tune called Sunset and Vine. We heard Andy Martin on trombone, Kevin Axt on bass, and Gordon Goodwin at the piano from the recording The Gordian Knot. All the music on here written by Gordon Goodwin, including a very clever thing called the Buddy Complex. Salute to the one and only Buddy Rich. Very clever arrangement of music that was associated with the Buddy Rich Big Band during really especially the 1960s and 70s. Music from Gordon Goodwin and the Gordian Knot. You're listening to Jazz with Dave Schwann. We take things down quite a bit now and go back all the way to 1960 with the great Art Pepper. Maybe next year.

The great alto saxophonist Art Pepper. He sure could play a ballad, couldn't he? The ballad here called Maybe Next Year. Along with Art, Jimmy Bond on bass, Frank Butler drums, Pete Jolly on piano. That is included on a compilation CD on the Prestige Contemporary label called The Art of the Ballad from Art Pepper. You're listening to Jazz with Dave Schwann. Here is trumpeter Carl Saunders from his recording Jazz Trumpet and a tune that Charlie Parker used for his famous Coco, the basis of which is Cherokee.

Ray Noble's Cherokee, done there by trumpeter Carl Saunders, with Josh Nelson on piano, Chuck Berghofer bass, Joe LaBarbera on drums, from the recording Jazz Trumpet. Here is Joey Alexander.

Joey Alexander with his tune, Our Story. It's from the recording Warna, W-A-R-N-A, a quartet with Joey at the piano, Larry Grenadier bass, Kendrick Scott on drums, and Luisto Quintero on percussion. Before that, trumpeter Carl Saunders with Cherokee, the Ray Noble tune, which Charlie Parker took as inspiration for his tune, Coco. We thank you so much for joining us this hour and hope you enjoyed all the great American music we call jazz. Dave Schwann finishing up with the group Works For Me from their recording Reach Within and Stevie Wonder's Send One Your Love.

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Canadian vocalist Katie George from her album called Hello, How Are You? That's her original called Just My Luck. Katie with Anthony D'Alessandro at the piano, Thomas Hainback on bass, and drummer Jacob Wutz opening this jazz hour. Hey, how are you? I'm John Hill. I'll be your host.

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guitarist Dr. Kenny Burrell with the Los Angeles Jazz Orchestra Unlimited, a tune written by the great composer and arranger Richard Evans, Solero, featuring Scott Mayo on tenor sax and drummer Clayton Cameron. Unlimited One, the name of the album for Kenny Burrell and the L.A. Jazz Orchestra Unlimited, preceded by Yvonne Leans from his album called My Heart Speaks. That was a tune titled Congada Blues. Congada referring to a ceremonial religious dance that enslaved Africans took to Brazil in the 17th century. Yvonne here with Josh Nelson at the piano, Brazilian guitarist Leo Amoedo, bassist Carlitos Del Puerto, and Brazilian drummer Mauricio Zottarelli. Yvonne Leans from his album My Heart Speaks. We opened that set with the Latin side of McCoy Tyner, trombonist Conrad Herwig leading his band through another set of Latinized compositions, this time by the great pianist McCoy Tyner. McCoy's tune Walk Spirit, Talk Spirit, featuring the marvelous Eddie Palmieri at the piano, with saxophonist Craig Handy, trumpeter Bill Norris, Ruben Rodriguez was the bassist, Robbie Amin on drums, and percussionist Camilo Molina. We're listening to jazz. I'm John Hill. And here are the Nat King Cole Trio and Friends.

The Midnight Sun Will Never Set, a Quincy Jones tune, performed by Phil Woods, his quintet plus four, Nonet, he put together to do this album titled This Is How I Feel About Quincy Jones, an album of Q's music arranged by Phil Woods with Brian Lynch on trumpet, Bill Charlap at the piano, Steve Gilmore, and Bill Goodwin, his longtime bassist and drummer, respectively. Tom Hamilton was the tenor saxophonist, alto saxophonist, Phil Woods. That song, I believe, was used on an old television program toward the end. They'd have this epilogue, some detective, I seem to remember, and The Midnight Sun Will Never Set. They used Quincy Jones. Hope he got his royalties on that score. Preceded by the Danny Jonocucci Big Band doing a Tad Dameron tune called Lady Bird. Yeah, it did sound familiar, didn't it? Featuring Chris Oates on alto saxophone, Bruce Harris playing trumpet, Danny Jonocucci, also a trumpet player and band leader. The album is called A Decade, the Danny Jonocucci Big Band. And opening the set, the great George Benson. George Benson with the Robert Farnon Orchestra. George looks pretty good entering his 80s, by the way. He looks great. George, from an album called Dreams Do Come True, George Benson with the Robert Farnon Orchestra. One Goodbye, opening that set. We're listening to jazz.

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Come on.

Music from vocalist Ledisi and the Count Basie Orchestra. Ledisi, one of several blues-based vocalists on this album called the Count Basie Orchestra, swings the blues. And she was swinging Evil Gal Blues, kind of a answer to Billy Higgins and his impassioned overtures towards a young lady on the song Slow Drag, which opened that set. It's from an album by trumpeter Donald Byrd, and that's the title track with Sonny Red there on saxophone. Cedar Walton was the pianist, bassist Walter Booker, and vocalist and drummer Billy Higgins, Donald Byrd from 1967. I'm John Hill, thanking you for listening this Jazz Hour and reminding you that if you have any comments, questions, or suggestions, we'd like to know. Send them to jazznetwork@wfmt.com. I'll see you later.

0: John Schofield on acoustic guitar, a number called Rolf and the Gang. I'm Peter Solomon. Good morning. 6 o'clock, this is The Morning Show on Minnesota's Jazz Station 88.5. Coming up after the news, we'll hear from the Thad Jones Mel Lewis Jazz Orchestra, trumpeter Claudio Roditi on the way as well. This is 88.5 KBEM-FM, Minneapolis-St. Paul, and Jazz88.FM, a listener-supported service of Minneapolis Public Schools. 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
1: BBC News with Moira Alderson. Iranian media says thousands of people in the southern town of Sirik are without drinking water after two reservoirs were damaged by US strikes. The US military said it hit Iranian targets in response to the downing of an American helicopter on Monday. Iran responded with attacks on American bases across the region. Yolande Nell is following events from Jerusalem.
2: This amounts to really one of the most serious escalations that there's been between the US and Iran since the ceasefire came into effect 2 months ago. And it comes just a day after President Trump was suggesting once again that we were just days away from a deal with Iran. And also after he'd put significant pressure on Israel to stop its first confrontation with Iran since the ceasefire came into effect. And of course, it has put US Arab allies back under attack as well.
1: The authorities in Hong Kong have charged seven people and two companies over the deadly fire that tore through a public housing complex last year. 168 people in seven tower blocks died. The accused include directors and inspectors of a consultancy firm involved in renovating the estate and the main contractor involved in the project. Martin Yip is in Hong Kong.
3: The charges range from manslaughter to conspiracy to defraud, money laundering and attempting to pervert the course of justice. Some carry a maximum sentence of life in prison. The prosecutions were launched as an independent inquiry into the fire prepares to launch a fifth round of hearings in 2 weeks' time. The panel is expected to submit its report to the government in November.
1: Martin Yip with that report. Pakistan says it's carried out strikes on suspected militant hideouts along the Afghan border, killing dozens of insurgents. The information minister, Ata'ullah Tara, said four targets were destroyed, including a training centre. Earlier, the Afghan Taliban said 13 civilians were killed when three provinces were hit. There's no independent confirmation of either account. The strikes follow an attack by Islamist insurgents on security forces checkpoint near Peshawar, which killed at least six paramilitaries the day before. A Sudanese man's appeared in court in Northern Ireland accused of attempted murder over a knife attack. The man refused a lawyer and didn't respond when the charges were read to him through an interpreter. He's been remanded in custody. The victim of Monday's stabbing lost his left eye in the assault, the court was told. The attack sparked violent anti-immigrant demonstrations in parts of Belfast. Some people were forced to flee their homes as buildings and vehicles were set on fire. Yura was an eyewitness.
4: Well, after the riots, I think my neighbor's house was set on fire, so my front door caught the fire a bit and had to be kind of like kicked out to kind of stop the fire because it was about to go in the house.
1: BBC News.
0: From the Jazz 88 newsroom, I'm Peter Solomon. Good morning. Voters across Maine, Nevada, South Carolina, and North Dakota have cast their ballots in another day of primary elections in America. Much of the political world was focused on Maine's high-stakes U.S. Senate contest, even though the results were not in question. Neither Republican incumbent Senator Susan Collins nor Democratic challenger Graham Platner faced serious opposition for their party's respective nomination. Elsewhere, President Trump's clout within his party was tested anew in states like South Carolina and Nevada, where he endorsed his favored candidates. Democrats hope to build momentum in Nevada in their broader push to reclaim key governor's seats. The St. Paul City Council will consider a resolution today that would proclaim June 14th as Mark, Melissa, and Gilbert Hortman Day. The former Minnesota House Speaker, her husband, and dog were fatally shot in the Brooklyn Park home nearly a year ago. Senate Majority Leader Aaron Murphy, House DFL Leader Zach Stevenson, Mayor Cully Herr, and Representative Maria Issa Perez Vega of St. Paul will speak. The resolution recognizes the profound loss felt by family, friends, colleagues, and communities across the state of Minnesota and honors the enduring contributions Mark and Melissa Hortman made through a lifetime of service to others. Minnesota school districts have to complete their budgeting process by June 15th. According to KSTP, the Minneapolis Public Schools Board of Education convened last night for a look at their budget. Natasha Doctor, Vice President of Teachers with the Minneapolis Federation of Educators Local 59, said that the latest draft includes less cuts to school sites and staff which work closely with students than what was anticipated. Doctor says, quote, "We are happy to have seen many positions restored to our school sites after the district did some internal auditing, and also families and our members did some organizing around the budget too," close quote. The total deficit the Minneapolis School Board is trying to fix became smaller, falling from over $50 million to just $37 million when the district discovered that for a period of years it had missed out on major special education funding because of expense and billing issues. Some of that money will come back to the district this year and next. According to a list of full-time equivalent positions published May 9th, the district will still be laying off about 150 people. That includes many assistants, elective teachers, and administration personnel. All in all, the district intends to spend more than $1 billion in the next fiscal year. In sports, in women's basketball, the Lynx beat the Dallas Wings 100-76 last night. That was their eighth straight victory. The Lynx will play an away game against the Las Vegas Aces Saturday evening at 7 in Las Vegas. In Major League Baseball, the Twins opened their three-game series against the Detroit Tigers with a 10-4 loss last night in the Motor City. The Twins take on the Tigers again this evening at 5:40 p.m.
5: 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Hey, it's Yancey, and I've got all sorts of jazzy sounds for your weekday wind down. Tune in Monday through Thursday from 3 to 7 p.m., and we get started at 2:30 on Fridays with traffic on the 10s. 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
0: Showers and thunderstorms today, mostly in the afternoon between about 1 and 3 p.m. We could see gusts up to 25 miles an hour. There's a possibility some of these storms could be severe. A high expected around 88 degrees. Tonight, still a 30% chance for showers and thunderstorms, mostly before 7 p.m., eventually clearing with a low of 62, and then more rain is possible tomorrow afternoon. Thunderstorms, too, but much cooler with a high only around 75. Currently, light clouds, 68 degrees. We are 3 minutes away from First Alert traffic with Bob Urich. 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

0: The Thad Jones, Mel Lewis Jazz Orchestra from their album Consummation, 1970, released on Blue Note Records. Snooky Young on lead trumpet, Richard Davis playing electric bass, Jerome Richardson on soprano sax, Roland Hanna on the electric piano, and Mel Lewis on drums. I'm Peter Solomon. Right now it's time to begin our live drive time reports on the 10s, direct from the Minnesota Department of Transportation's Freeway Nerve Center, the RTMC. Bob Urich is at the Regional Transportation Management Center in Roseville with First Alert Traffic. Good morning, Bob.
1: Good morning. We've got wet roadways from the overnight storms. You might see some ponding on the side streets. Nothing so far on the main highways. We're watching at Badness Heights, West 694, 35E. Got a stalled vehicle. It's blocking the shoulder on that right side. In St. Paul, westbound 94 at Western, it's a disabled vehicle there that is off to the right. And the sunrise today was at 5:26. Live from the RTMC, it's Jazz 88 Traffic.
0: Music next from a 1995 recording on the Reservoir label. It's called Samba Manhattan Style, featuring a tremendously talented Brazilian musician, the late Claudio Roditi, both on vocals and playing trumpet. And this is a tune by Jobim called Triste.

0: Usually in jazz, you see trumpeters using a standard piston valve instrument. Claudio Roditi preferred a rotary valve instrument that had a different kind of more mellow sound. He had the technique of an Art Farmer or a Freddie Hubbard, a very capable player and improviser. Here he was featured on vocals too on Jobim's Triste with Andres Boyarsky on tenor saxophone. In the rhythm section, it was Elio Alves on piano, John Lee on bass, drummer Duduca de Fonseca. Jay Ashby was also heard in the background on trombone too. I'm Peter Solomon. It's the morning show on Minnesota's Jazz Station, 88.5. Coming up, it's a percussion feature from guitarist Kenny Burrell's debut on Blue Note Records. He was joined by drummer Kenny Clark, who's considered the father of modern jazz drumming. And this tune that we'll hear called Rhythmorama is a Clark original that features him in tandem with Candido Camero on conga drums. That's coming up next here on Jazz 88.
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2: And we've got slowdowns already building in St. Paul. This is on northbound 52, and this is on the Lompiad Freeway Bridge. We've got those delays starting at Plato Boulevard. In Badness Heights, West 694 at 35E. It's a stalled vehicle. It's over on that right shoulder. The sunrise today was at 526. Live from the RTMC, it's Jazz 88 traffic.

0: legendary Cuban trumpeter Arturo Sandoval. That's called Rolling Hills from a recent release titled Sangu, celebrating his Afro-Cuban roots. I'm Peter Solomon. It's the morning show on Minnesota's Jazz Station 88.5. A classic Charlie Parker recording coming up after First Alert Traffic. We'll hear Charlie Parker with strings, specifically the opening cut on that Verve session, Just Friends. First, looking at the news, Iranian media say thousands of people are now without drinking water after the U.S. sent retaliatory strikes in response to the downing of a U.S. helicopter this week. Bill Gates was set to appear before a congressional panel investigating the Jeffrey Epstein files, becoming the latest powerful figure linked to the disgraced financier to testify. The Department of Agriculture is awarding more than $1.3 million in new grants, helping schools and child care providers buy Minnesota-grown food. And in women's soccer, the Minnesota Aurora beat Sioux Falls City Football Club 3-0 yesterday. Minnesota hosts Edgewater Castle Football Club Friday evening at 7 at TCO Stadium in Eagan. More on these stories in our next full newscast at 7 o'clock. In the Twin Cities forecast, showers and thunderstorms, possibly severe. A high today around 88 degrees, gusts up to 25 miles an hour. 30% chance for more showers and thunderstorms in the evening, mostly before about 7 p.m. before skies start to clear. Lows tonight around 62, significantly cooler tomorrow. A high around 75, but more showers and thunderstorms are expected. Right now, light clouds, 68 degrees. Let's get the latest on traffic with Bob Urich.
1: We're starting in St. Paul, westbound 94 to Western Avenue. A stalled vehicle here is over on that right shoulder. We've got slowdowns in St. Paul on northbound 52 over the Lafayette Bridge. The backups there starting at Plato Boulevard. Also seeing some delays. This is in Blaine and it mounts you eastbound Highway 10 between Highway 65 and 35W. The traffic starting to build as the morning progresses. Our sunrise today was at 5:26. 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

0: Jose James, Sword and Gun. Just before that, Charlie Parker playing Just Friends from his famous album, Bird and Strings. I'm Peter Solomon. It's on to music of Thelonious Monk, interpreted by arranger Bill Holman. We'll hear the Bill Holman Orchestra off the album Brilliant Corners and his treatment of one of Monk's famous blues compositions called Mysterioso, which is built on major six. A really interesting composition. This version features a polyrhythmic arrangement and solos by Rich Eames on piano, Bob Summers on trumpet, and Dave Carpenter on bass. That's after First Alert Traffic here on Jazz 88.
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0: Let's head over to the RTMC and get the latest on traffic with Bob Urich.
2: We've got slowdowns forming in the North Metro. This is in Maple Grove and in Rogers. We're watching eastbound 94 start to get heavier traffic at 610. At Highway 610 is where that begins, and that'll continue till you get to the Fish Lake Interchange. Coming out of Shakopee, northbound 169, seeing delays at the Bloomington Ferry Bridge. In Burnsville, northbound 35W, the delays here starting at the Burnsville split. In St. Paul, we've got slowdowns. This is northbound 52, starting at Plato Boulevard. Live from the RTMC, it's Jazz 88 Traffic.

0: Bill Holman leading his big band in a mid-90s recording of Thelonious Monk's Mysterioso. Holman had a long and prestigious career as both a saxophonist and composer and arranger. He became very influential, particularly with his contrapuntal writing in big bands. I'm Peter Solomon. It's the morning show on Minnesota's Jazz Station 88.5. Coming up momentarily, a brand new album from the trumpeter June Aida, a recording called Bellflower, from which we'll hear a composition titled The Final View. Right now, let's get a view on traffic. We'll go live to the RTMC with Bob Urich.
1: Watching at Brooklyn Park, West 694, that ramp to get to northbound 169. We've got a stalled semi. It is over on the right side of that ramp. In St. Paul, West on 94th Western Avenue, a stalled vehicle there is off to the side. In Badness Heights, watching West 694 at 35E, got a one vehicle incident there. It is on the shoulder. Got slowdowns in blue. This is in Blaine and in Moundsview on eastbound 10, starting at Highway 65. Those continue till you get to 35W. Live from the RTMC, it's Jazz 88 traffic.

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0: singer Inara George from Songs of Douglas and Littell. That's called Undreamy Dreams. By the way, she is performing tonight at the Dakota. You can find information at dakotacooks.com. She is an indie artist based in Los Angeles. She's one half of the duo The Bird and the Bee, and she's done many other things as well. I'm Peter Solomon. Coming up momentarily, first alert traffic, and then it's on to the news here on Jazz 88.
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2: We've got delays in Maple Grove and in Rogers. This is on eastbound 94. The backups here starting right when you get past Brockton Lane, and those will continue on and off until you get to the Fish Lake interchange. In Minneapolis, it's a bumper cover, a large bumper in the lane. Southbound 94 at Dowling over on that right side. Brooklyn Center, this is west 94 at 57th Avenue. It's a one-vehicle incident there blocking the right. MnDOT says Gawker slowdowns form at crash sites, but they also warn that those slowdowns can cause even more crashes, those Gawker slowdowns. They advise you to stay focused on what you're doing and stay safe. Live from the RTMC, it's Jazz 88 Traffic.
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3: BBC News with Moira Alderson. Iranian state media say thousands of people in the southern town of Sirik are without drinking water after two reservoirs were damaged by US strikes. The US said it hit Iranian targets following the downing of an American helicopter on Monday. Iran responded with attacks on American bases across the region. A spokesman for Iran's foreign ministry said Washington had damaged the chances of a peace agreement. Our diplomatic correspondent is James Landale.
4: Yes, the ceasefire is being tested. Yes, we have another hurdle to get over before any progress is made, alongside Lebanon, alongside the timing, alongside all the substantive issues. Both sides, I think, still want to keep this going. What's been quite interesting is, although there's been this exchange in the last 24 hours, the Americans have been saying it's proportional. We're not going over the top on this. And the Iranians have been noting it and responding to it rather than trying to escalate it up to the next level.
3: Reports from Lebanon say the Israeli military has carried out an airstrike on the centre of the southern Lebanese city of Sidon. A journalist with the French news agency reported hearing an explosion before seeing a car burning. On Monday, Israel and Iran agreed a pause in fighting. The authorities in Hong Kong have charged seven people and two companies over the deadly fire that tore through a public housing complex last year. 168 people were killed in a blaze at seven high-rise blocks at the Wang Fuk Court Estate in November. Martin Yip reports from Hong Kong.
5: These are the first round of criminal prosecutions in relation to the Wang Fuk Court disaster, brought jointly by Hong Kong's police force and the independent anti-corruption agency, the ICAC. The defendants include directors of a consultancy firm and the main contractor that oversaw renovation of the 42-year-old public housing estate. The charges range from manslaughter to conspiracy to defraud, money laundering, and attempting to pervert the course of justice. Some carry a maximum sentence of life in prison.
3: Martin Yip reporting. Pakistan says it's carried out strikes on suspected militant hideouts along the Afghan border, killing dozens of insurgents. The information minister, Utaullah Tara, said four targets were destroyed, but the Afghan Taliban earlier said the strikes in three provinces had killed 13 civilians, including children. There's no independent confirmation of either account. Caroline Davis is in Islamabad.
6: The Afghan Taliban spokesman shared graphic images of the children he says were killed by Pakistan. The relationship between the two countries has dramatically deteriorated over the last 8 months. Pakistan's information minister said that last night the military targeted militant hideouts after attacks earlier this month in North Waziristan and Banu. The Afghan Taliban have always denied that they harbour these groups.
3: BBC News.
0: From the Jazz 88 newsroom, I'm Peter Solomon. Good morning. Bill Gates was set to appear before a congressional panel investigating the Jeffrey Epstein files, becoming the latest powerful figure linked to the disgraced financier to testify. Members of the House Oversight Committee are slated today to interview the billionaire Microsoft co-founder behind closed doors, as they've done with other witnesses in the investigation. Transcripts are often released later. Republican U.S. Representative James Comer, the committee chairman, formally requested that Gates testify after he appeared multiple times in a trove of documents released by the Justice Department as part of its Epstein probe. The files read like a who's who of powerful men across tech, finance, politics, and other industries. Minnesota is expanding its farm-to-school program, putting more local food on kids' plates and more money in farmers' pockets. The Department of Agriculture is awarding more than $1.3 million in new grants, helping schools and child care providers buy Minnesota-grown food. Program supervisor Kate Siebold says it's a win-win, supporting students with fresh meals and boosting local producers and the state economy at the same time. This year, participation among family daycares more than doubled to 311 providers, with funding reaching communities in nearly half of Minnesota's counties. Authorities say a man is in custody after a nearly eight-hour standoff yesterday in South Minneapolis. Hennepin County Sheriff Dewana Witt says deputies were serving a felony arrest warrant when the 31-year-old suspect fired a weapon at them multiple times. There was a child and woman inside the apartment, and they were able to get out safely. Investigators say the man also shot down a law enforcement drone. The man was later taken into custody without incident, and no injuries were reported in the incident either. In sports, in Major League Baseball, the Twins opened their three-game series against the Detroit Tigers with a 10-4 loss last night in the Motor City. The Twins will play the Tigers again this evening at 5:40. In Minor League Baseball, the Saints lost 12-4 to the Toledo Mudhens yesterday. That series continues at 6:05 p.m. at Fifth Third Field in Toledo. And in women's soccer, the Minnesota Aurora beat Sioux Falls City FC 3-0 yesterday. Minnesota will host Edgewater Castle FC Friday evening at 7 at TCO Stadium.
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0: Guitarist Jimmy Smith became prominent in the early 50s, known for his smooth chordal style. We're going to hear his most famous recording, Moonlight in Vermont, in just a moment. First, your Twin Cities forecast today: showers, thunderstorms, possibly severe, gusts up to 25 miles an hour. The forecast indicates it's a 70% chance for rain today, highs around 88. Overnight, more showers and thunderstorms possible before about 7 o'clock. Eventually, skies clearing with a low of 62. Significantly cooler on Thursday, a high of 75. More showers and thunderstorms possible. And then Friday, sunny for the most part, a high of 80 degrees. Right now, it's fair and 69 degrees in the Twin Cities. I'm Peter Solomon for Jazz 88.

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1: One vehicle incident. You see the flashing lights there over on that right shoulder. In Minneapolis, southbound 94 Dowling, we had a large bumper in the right side or on that right lane area, and that has been taken care of and cleared off the freeway. In Brooklyn Center, westbound 94 at 57th Avenue, it's a commercial vehicle blocking the shoulder on that right side, but traffic's doing okay getting through. The slowdowns here in Minneapolis are on 394 eastbound. They begin at Highway 100, and those will continue till you get to I-94. 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

0: Susanna McCorkle with Hip Harburg and Harold Arlen's song If I Only Had a Heart, delivered in the original film The Wizard of Oz by Ray Bolger and performed here by Susanna McCorkle. I'm Peter Solomon. It's the morning show on Listener Driven Jazz 88. Today is June 10th. On this day back in 1907 in Centerville, Tennessee, one of the great trombonists of the swing era, Dickie Wells, was born. He's most often associated with Count Basie's orchestra. He also made recordings with Fletcher Henderson and some great sides that we're going to listen to next with trumpeter Bill Coleman and Django Reinhardt. He was an absolutely unpredictable soloist. Whitney Balliet used to have this phrase that he termed for jazz that he liked, the sound of surprise. And I think that's certainly true with a player like Dickie Wells. You hear him play some of ideas and you think there's no possible way he's going to land on his feet. And then he does. So we'll listen to Hanging Around Boudon and Japanese Sandman. But first, let's get a check on traffic. We'll go live to the RTMC with Bob Urich.
1: Hey, we're watching in the South Metro, northbound I-35 at Crystal Lake Road. Got a crash here with vehicles in multiple lanes. Looks like maybe three vehicles involved in this crash that we can see on camera. In Maple Grove, northbound 494 at Bass Lake Road, a number of large boxes in the lanes here. Looks like all lanes of traffic are impacted by these boxes that contain who knows what right now. We can't tell, but they are in the lanes. So that's in Maple Grove on 494 at Bass Lake Road. Elsewhere on the system, we're seeing delays. Northbound 169 coming out of Shakopee. Got the backups here starting at County Road 21 in St. Paul. Northbound 35E at Kellogg. It's a one-vehicle incident over on that right side. Live from the RTMC, it's Jazz 88 traffic.

da-da-da-da-da-da-da-da-da-da-da-da-da-da-da-da-da-da-da-da-da-da-da-da-da-da-da-da-da-da-da-da-da-da-da-da-da-da-da-da-da-da-da-da-da-da-da-da-da-da-da-da-da-da-da-da-da-da-da-da-da-da-da-da-da-da-da-da-da-da-da-da-da-da-da-da-da-da-da-da-da-da-da-da-da-da-da-da-da-da-da-da-da-da-da-da-da-da-da-da-da-da-da-da-da-da-da-da-da-da-da-da-da-da-da-da-da-da-da-da-da-da-da-da-da-da-da-da-da-da-da-da-da-d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

0: Dickie Wells on trombone, trumpeter Bill Coleman in Paris with Django Reinhardt and some members of the quintet of the Hot Club of France. That was from the late 30s. We heard Swinging Around Boudon and Japanese Sandman. Today would have been trombonist Dickie Wells' 119th birthday. Just an absolutely distinctive and exciting player. I love his work. I'm Peter Solomon. It's the morning show on Minnesota's Jazz Station 88.5. Stay tuned for traffic. We'll have a look at the news, MN90 on the way, and music from the Julia Keefe Indigenous Big Band, too.
1: 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Melody Betts sings soul classics, and Brian Raphael Neighbors performs his concerto for Hammond organ. 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
0: Turning to the news, authorities in Hong Kong charged 7 people in 2 companies over a deadly fire which killed 168 people last year. The Pentagon's recent revision to its list of recognized Christian religions has reignited a long-standing debate about whether the Church of Jesus Christ of Latter-day Saints is a Christian denomination. Firefighters continue gaining ground on 3 lightning-sparked wildfires in northeastern Minnesota. In sports and women's basketball, the Lynx beat the Dallas Wings 100-76 on Tuesday. That was their 8th straight victory. More on these stories in our next full newscast coming up at 8 o'clock. Here's your Twin Cities forecast. Showers, thunderstorms likely. Sunny and hot today. A high of 88. We could have severe thunderstorms, I should mention. Gusts up to 25 miles an hour. Still a 30% chance for showers and thunderstorms the evening, mostly before 7 o'clock. Turning clear later. A low of 62. Significantly cooler tomorrow. A high only around 75. And a 60% chance for showers. Possible thunderstorms Thursday, too. Right now, it's fair and 69 degrees. As we get a look on traffic with Bob Urich, the RTMC.
2: Watching in Maple Grove, northbound 494 at Bass Lake Road. We've got some large boxes in all the lanes there, and that's causing a little bit of a delay as MnDOT tries to get those over to the shoulder. In Minneapolis, northbound 35W at 42nd Street, it's a crash over on the right. In the South Metro, northbound I-35 at Crystal Lake Road, crash here with the vehicles that now been moved out of the lanes over to that right shoulder. We're seeing some slowdowns. This is in Minneapolis. This is southbound 94. The backups here beginning at Plymouth Avenue. Elsewhere on the system, we're looking in, this is on in Shakopee and in Eden Prairie. Northbound 169 got delays here, starting at County Road 21. Those don't clear until you get to Anderson Lakes Parkway. Live from the RTMC, it's Jazz 88 traffic.
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4: The crew of the USS Duluth found an abandoned bronze bell on the outskirts of Tokyo. It was 1945, and Japan had recently surrendered, ending World War II. The U.S. sailors were part of the American occupation force stationed outside Tokyo. They were now part of the peacekeeping mission, and along the way, they also found this abandoned bell. It had been forged in 1686 for a Buddhist temple in Ohara, where during New Year's, the monks would ring it to purify the mind of 108 earthly desires. But the temple had been vacated sometime before, and during World War II, the orphaned bell had been confiscated by the Japanese government, along with other temple bells, to be turned into armaments and munitions. But the war ended before the bell could be melted down. That's how the USS Duluth ended up taking it back to the States, where it found a home in Duluth, Minnesota's City Hall, until, that is, a visiting scholar from Japan recognized it and asked that the bell be returned.
3: MN90 is produced by Ampers, diverse radio for Minnesota's communities. 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

0: That's called Narbona, part of the DDAT suite. The first movement, to be specific, that's from the Julia Keefe Indigenous Big Band, recently released music there. I'm Peter Solomon. It's the morning show. Coming up in just a moment, a chance to win a $50 gift certificate to the Great Greek Grill in Maple Grove. I'll have details after First Alert Traffic, and then it's on to music of Ladysmith Black Mambazo, the famous South African choral group that collaborated with Paul Simon on his acclaimed Graceland album in the mid-80s.
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2: In Minneapolis, northbound 35W 42nd Street. Law enforcement on the scene. They've got two vehicles blocking the shoulder on the right side. Maple Grove, northbound 494 at Bass Lake Road. A number of large boxes with expensive chairs, said to be expensive chairs in them, blocking the shoulder. Right now, they've got these boxes corralled over to the right side. And traffic, a little bit of a gawker slowdown there because of the flashing lights. In the South Metro, northbound I-35 at Crystal Lake Road, it is a crash here with the right lane currently closed. In Brooklyn Center, westbound 94, 57th, a commercial vehicle blocking the shoulder. We've got slowdowns in St. Paul. This is on westbound 94, and they start at, looks like White Bear Avenue. Those continue till you get to 35E. Live from the RTMC, it's Jazz 88 Traffic.
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0: A little bit of Freddie Hubbard's Little Sunflower from a recording by saxophonist Hank Crawford. Just before that, the classic Beatles song, Here Comes the Sun, from Abbey Road. Originally, of course, that version by Nina Simone. I'm Peter Solomon. It's the morning show on Minnesota's Jazz Station, 88.5. 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
2: We've got heavy delays on northbound 169 in St. Louis Park. They begin at Highway 7. Those will continue till you get to 394. In the South Metro, northbound I-35 at Crystal Lake Road. Crash here with the right lane currently shut down due to that incident. Minneapolis, northbound 35W at 42nd. Got a crashed vehicle over on that right side. Got slowdowns in St. Paul. This is on northbound 35E. They begin at Highway 5. And they continue till you get to St. Clair. Elsewhere, heavier delays on 94 westbound in St. Paul. They begin about Ruth Street. Those will continue till you get to 35E. Live from the RTMC, it's Jazz 88 traffic.

0: Brazilian pianist and arranger Antonio Adolfo, the tune Tristez, or Sadness. I'm Peter Solomon. Coming up on 8 o'clock, which means it's time for another look at traffic. Let's go live to the RTMC now with Bob Urich.
1: Heavy delays in the West Metro on northbound 169. And this is a crash at Minnetonka Boulevard. Crash has vehicles over on the shoulder on that right side, but the Gawker slowdown starts back Highway 7. The West Metro, southbound 494 at Stone Road, debris blocking or in that right lane. In Minneapolis, westbound 94 at Hiawatha, it's crashed. It's over on the right shoulder. Northbound 35W Minneapolis at 42nd Street, got a crash there. It's off to the side. In the South Metro, northbound I-35. This is at Crystal Lake Road. The crash there has now been cleared. Live from the RTMC, it's Jazz 88 traffic.
0: Congratulations to Robin of Burnsville for getting that $50 gift certificate to the Great Greek Grill. Coming up after the news, it's music from Duke Ellington, a classic early recording called East St. Louis Toodaloo. We'll also hear from Red Garland with John Coltrane in the next half hour. I'm Peter Solomon. It's the morning show on 88.5 KBEM-FM, Minneapolis, St. Paul, Jazz88.fm, a listener-supported service of Minneapolis Public Schools. 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
2: BBC News with Moira Alderson. Iranian state media say thousands of people in the southern town of Sirik are without drinking water after two reservoirs were damaged by US strikes. The US military said it hit Iranian targets in response to the downing of an American helicopter on Monday. Iran attacked American bases across the region. Yolande Nell is in Jerusalem.
3: Just a day ago, President Trump suggested that the US and Iran were in the final throes of agreeing a very good deal. But then, after he accused Iran of downing a US Army helicopter, US forces launched their latest strikes on the country. Iran quickly retaliated by attacking Bahrain, Kuwait and Jordan. A US official said nearly all of the Iranian missiles and drones were intercepted, with no reported casualties. Iran's foreign ministry said that in the light of repeated US ceasefire violations, contradictory messages and shifting demands, it was reviewing the ongoing talks with Washington through mediators. But Mr. Trump's latest social media post was dismissive. He described Iran as all talk and no action.
2: Reports from Lebanon say the Israeli military has carried out an airstrike on the centre of the southern Lebanese city of Sidon. A journalist with the French news agency reported hearing an explosion before seeing a car burning. The authorities in Hong Kong have charged seven people and two companies over the deadly fire that tore through a public housing complex last year. 168 people died. The accused include directors and inspectors of a firm involved in renovating the estate. Ukraine's military says it's again hit Russian and Russian-controlled infrastructure behind the front lines. It includes facilities serving the port in the Russian-occupied city of Mariupol. Meanwhile, Russia has again struck energy targets in Ukraine. Danny Eberhard reports.
4: A Ukrainian military unit said a combined operation had hit electrical substations, radar and fuel tanks in Mariupol. Meanwhile, in Russia itself, President Zelensky said Ukrainian-made missiles had hit a military plant in the city of Cheboksary that he said manufactured parts for drones and missiles. Ukraine also says it struck another Russian oil depot. Russia continues to damage Ukraine's energy network. The Ukrainian authorities say the latest Russian attacks have caused power cuts to some residents of six regions.
2: A Sudanese man has appeared in court in Northern Ireland accused of attempted murder over a knife attack. The man has been remanded in custody. The attack sparked violent anti-immigrant demonstrations in parts of Belfast, with people being forced to flee their homes as buildings were set on fire. The British Prime Minister, Keir Starmer, has called for the protests to stop.
5: We are united in calling for calm and determined to restore order, support the police and all those on the front line, and ensure that justice is done.
2: You're listening to World News from the BBC.
0: From the Jazz 88 newsroom, I'm Peter Solomon. Good morning. The Pentagon's recent revision to its list of Christian religions has reignited a long-standing debate about whether the Church of Jesus Christ of Latter-day Saints is a Christian denomination. Latter-day Saints identify as Christian, but some core beliefs, particularly involving the Trinity, differ from Catholic and mainline Protestant denominations. Utah's U.S. Senators Mike Lee and John Curtis, both Republicans and Latter-day Saints, challenged the Pentagon's exclusion of their faith from its list of Christian religions. The Pentagon removed the Christian label from 20 traditions, including Catholic and Lutheran, and stated the new rubric is not meant to question any faith's legitimacy. Firefighters continue gaining ground on three lightning-sparked wildfires in the northeastern section of Minnesota. The Tiger Fire near the Canadian border east of Crane Lake is now 100% contained at 1 acre, with crews expected to wrap up operations over the next day. The nearby Loon Fire has grown to 16 acres following updated mapping and is now 50% contained as firefighters continue mop-up efforts. Meanwhile, the Buck Fire north of Tower remains small at about a quarter acre. Rain and thunderstorms have limited aircraft air access, but officials say the weather could help suppress the blaze naturally. There are currently no closures tied to the fires, although the public is urged to stay away from active fire areas and keep drones grounded. Many people are wearing purple in June to recognize Alzheimer's and Brain Health Awareness Month. Nasis Galita from the Alzheimer's Association Minnesota North Dakota chapter says too many of us are battling the disease. Galita says, quote, "We know that in Minnesota alone there are 101,900 individuals aged 65 and up with Alzheimer's, so about 10.7% of our state population is impacted," close quote. Galita says there are also 168,000 unpaid caregivers in Minnesota. North Dakota has 13,700 seniors with Alzheimer's, or about 11.1% of its residents. In sports, in women's basketball, the Lynx beat the Dallas Wings 100-76 yesterday, their eighth straight victory. Next, the Lynx play an away game against the Las Vegas Aces Saturday night at 7 in Las Vegas. The Minnesota Wild signed forward Michael McCarron to a six-year, $20 million contract yesterday. That lasts through the 2031-32 season. McCarron was traded to the Wild from Nashville in March last season. He scored 5 points in 20 games in Minnesota and added another 2 goals and 4 points in the Stanley Cup playoffs.
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0: Your Twin Cities forecast: showers, thunderstorms today, possibly severe. That activity probably this afternoon between about 1 and 3 p.m. Otherwise, partly sunny and warm, a high of 88. Gusts could reach 25 miles an hour. Showers and thunderstorms also a possibility this evening. That should clear up by about 7 p.m., though mostly clear skies overnight, a low of 62. Showers again possible on Thursday, particularly in the afternoon, but significantly cooler, a high of 75, mostly cloudy tomorrow with a 60% chance of rainfall. Currently, it's fair and 69 degrees in the Twin Cities. Classic music next from Duke Ellington. It's the East St. Louis Toodaloo.

The St. Louis Toodaloo. By the way, East St. Louis is where Miles Davis was born in 1926. Duke Ellington made this recording for OK Records the following year, 1927, back when his band included the brilliant plunger stylist Bubba Miley, who was a big contributor to Ellington.

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1: In Minneapolis, westbound 94 at Hiawatha, it is a crash over that right shoulder. In the West Metro, northbound 169, heavy delays here due to a crash at Minnetonka Boulevard, the right shoulder blocked. The backups there starting at Highway 7. Live from the RTMC, it's Jazz 88 traffic.

0: John Coltrane playing CTA, which is a Jimmy Heath variation on I Got Rhythm, accompanied there by pianist Red Garland, Paul Chambers on bass, and drummer Art Taylor. It's off the album Dig It. I'm sorry, bassist George Joyner, who became Jamil Nasser, and then Art Taylor on drums. I'm Peter Solomon. Let's get the latest on traffic now at the RTMC with Bob Urich.
1: Watching in the West Metro, southbound 494 at Stoner Road. Got an incident here. Maybe it's on the scene. They've got the shoulder blocked on that right side. The backups here starting at Highway 55 in St. Paul. They've got road work blocking a lane of traffic northbound 35E at University. The West Metro, heavy delays here. Northbound 169 at Minnetonka, it is a crash. It's over on that right side. The slowdowns here starting at Highway 7. In the East Metro, we're seeing delays on 94 westbound starting at Ruth Street. Live from the RTMC, it's Jazz 88 traffic.
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0: That's Universal Truth, a title cut from the latest release on Mack Avenue Jazz featuring pianist Emmett Cohen, in this case with Yasushi Nakamura on bass, plus drummer Joe Farnsworth, trumpeter Jeremy Pelt, and Tavon Pennicott on tenor saxophone. I'm Peter Solomon, one of the featured artists at the Twin Cities Jazz Festival. Playing at Mears Park on Saturday, June 20th, is the Twin Cities bass guitarist Zach Harris. Coming up after First Alert Traffic, we'll listen to some of his music from a forthcoming release. If you missed my interview with Zach Harris earlier this week, it's available online at jazz88.fm. Stay tuned for a look at the news and First Alert Traffic first on Jazz 88.
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0: Turning to the news, the U.S. launched airstrikes against Iran in apparent retaliation for a downed helicopter, and Tehran fired back at countries in the region. Even as President Trump has boosted coal over clean energy, solar power has hit new milestones. The United States and remains the leading source of new power, according to new reports. The St. Paul City Council considers a resolution today that would proclaim June 14th as Mark, Melissa, and Gilbert Hortman Day, and it sports. In women's soccer, the Minnesota Aurora beat Sioux Falls FC, Sioux Falls City FC, 3-0 yesterday. More on these stories in our next full newscast coming up at 9. Your Twin Cities forecast: showers and thunderstorms possibly severe today, mostly between about 1 and 3 p.m. Otherwise, partly sunny, a high of 88 degrees, gusts up to 25 miles an hour. More showers and thunderstorms possible both tonight and tomorrow. Tonight, those showers and thunderstorms would occur mostly before 7 o'clock, before skies start to clear. And then tomorrow, there's a good possibility for thunderstorms in the afternoon. Right now, 69 degrees with fair skies. Let's check on traffic next with Bob Urich at the RTMC.
2: Starting in the West Metro, northbound 169 at Minnetonka, we've got a crash. Right shoulder is blocked. Backups here starting at Highway 7 on the northbound side. On the southbound side, southbound 169 running heavy, starting at County Road, or this is Highway about 36th Avenue is where I'm trying to say right now is where things are starting to tighten up on southbound 169 in Minneapolis. West 394 Dunwoody got a stalled semi blocking the right shoulder. In the West Metro, southbound 494 at Stone Road, got an incident there over in the right shoulder with heavy delays starting at Highway 55 in Brooklyn Center. Westbound 94 at 57th Avenue, a disabled vehicle off to the right. Live from the RTMC, it's Jazz 88 traffic.

0: That is Twin Cities bass guitarist Zach Harris, the opening cut from a forthcoming release called American Reckoning. It's actually slated to be released on June 26th, which is the week following Zach Harris's appearance at this year's Twin Cities Jazz Festival. Harris will be playing on the AARP Minnesota main stage at Mears Park at 4 p.m. on Saturday, June 20th, and he's preceding pianist Sullivan Fortner, so that's kind of exciting. Zach Harris spoke with me. I aired that interview earlier this week. He talks about the new album and about his appearance at the Jazz Festival and some of the other projects he's involved with. You can find that at our website, jazz88.fm. And by the way, I've got other interviews planned with artists appearing at this year's Jazz Festival. One actually is an interview and studio performance by a great Brazilian ensemble based in the Twin Cities called Choro Borealis. They're going to be broadcast tomorrow morning. And then on Friday, it's an interview with pianist Russell Ferrante, one of the founding members of the Yellow Jackets, another headlining group. Stay tuned for First Alert Traffic and Art Tatum coming up next on Jazz 88.
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2: Got slowdowns in Minneapolis. This is on southbound 94. They start at Plymouth Avenue and then will continue till you get through the Lowry Tunnel. In the West Metro, southbound 169, seeing heavy delays. They start at 42nd, and those will continue till you get to 394. In the West Metro, southbound 494 at Stone Road, a disabled vehicle there is over on the shoulder. In the East Metro, we're looking at delays. This is northbound 35 East, starting at Randolph. Live from the RTMC, it is Jazz 88 traffic.

0: There's a reason there's not a lot of jazz French hornists. It is an extraordinarily difficult instrument to play, the French horn. The partials are super close together, and then you have to modify the sound with your hand in the bell, and that throws the intonation off. So to play bebop lines on a French horn is a very tall order, but Julius Watkins was certainly equal to that task, and he is acknowledged as the father of jazz French horn. He's featured here in a 1956 recording, or 54 recording rather, on Blue Note Records, together with Hank Mobley on tenor sax, also Duke Jordan at the piano, Perry Lopez guitar, Oscar Pettiford bass, and Art Blakey on drums, the tune Giordu, which was famously recorded by Clifford Brown as well. Coming up after First Alert Traffic, music of bassist Henry the Skipper Franklin, an influential musician located in Los Angeles. That's next on Listener Driven Jazz 88.
1: 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Nathan Stanley performs a special tribute to Dr. Ralph Stanley with guests Roe Family Singers and Lake Monsters Bluegrass. 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
2: 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Two MPS music educators are quarterfinalists for the 2027 Grammy Educator of the Year. They are Leslie Earls, band specialist at Edison High School, and Lori Myers, choir specialist at South High School. MPS Superintendent Dr. Lisa Sales Adams has more.
3: Whoever the finalist is, they actually have an opportunity to spend a week participating in Grammy festivities. Then they get $10,000 for their classroom. So that's a big deal.
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0: 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We'll go live to the RTMC with Bob Urich.
4: In the East Metro, we got a new crash we're watching. This is northbound 35E at West 7th Street. In Little Canada, northbound 35E at 694. It's a stalled semi in one of the lanes. In the West Metro, southbound 494 at Stone Road. A stalled vehicle there is over to the shoulder. Live from the RTMC, it's Jazz 88 traffic.

0: Blowing in the Wind, from an album called Jackson Plays Dylan, that tune performed by tenor saxophonist Javon Jackson. I'm Peter Solomon. This is 88.5 Minnesota's Jazz Station. Coming up in just a bit, it's a look at traffic and then it's on to world news. Stay tuned.
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0: If you have an event that you'd like to promote on our live music calendar, all you have to do is head over to jazz88.fm. If you scroll down to the latest blog posts, on the right you'll see a button that says Submit Your Own Event. 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
2: Watching in St. Paul, it looks like 35E has a lane closed in both directions at St. Clair Avenue for road construction reasons. Jazz 88 keeps you in touch with major closures and delays at the top of the hour during the midday today. We return for live reports this afternoon starting at 3:30. My name is Bob Urich, reporting for Jazz 88 Traffic.
0: In today's forecast, showers and thunderstorms likely, possibly severe. Otherwise, partly sunny and warm, a high of 88, gusts up to 25 miles an hour. Still a chance for showers and thunderstorms tonight around 7 o'clock. That should dissipate, becoming mostly clear later, and a low of 62. Showers and thunderstorms also likely Thursday afternoon. Significantly cooler tomorrow, mostly cloudy, a high of 75. Right now it's 72 degrees with fair skies. I'm Peter Solomon. It's the morning show on 88.5 KBEM FM, Minneapolis, St. Paul, and Jazz88.fm, a listener-supported service of Minneapolis Public Schools. 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
3: I'm Debbie Russ with the BBC News. Iranian state media say thousands of people in the southern town of Sirik are without drinking water after two reservoirs were damaged by U.S. strikes. The U.S. military said it hit Iranian targets in response to the downing of an American helicopter on Monday. Iran responded with attacks on American bases across the region. The BBC's Bernd Debusman is in Washington.
4: President Trump had been insistent that the U.S. response to the Iranian downing of the Apache helicopter over the Gulf was proportional. Now he's thrown kind of a question into where things go from here. While he had previously said, even during these previous exchanges of fire, that the U.S. was still on the cusp of a deal with Iran, and officials had insisted that the negotiation track was still going quite well, President Trump now seems to think that that course has kind of played itself out and that a return to military operations is likely.
3: Reports from Lebanon say the Israeli military has carried out an airstrike on the center of the southern Lebanese city of Sidon. A journalist with the French news agency reported hearing an explosion before seeing a car burning. Prices across the United States surged to a three-year high in May. According to government figures, overall inflation rose to 4.2% compared to a year earlier. American consumers are increasingly feeling the economic strain of the war against Iran, with petrol prices jumping by almost 40% in the past 3 months. Higher inflation raises the likelihood of the U.S. Central Bank, the Federal Reserve, raising interest rates. Ukraine's military says it's again hit Russian and Russian-controlled infrastructure behind the front lines. It includes facilities serving the port in the Russian-occupied city of Mariupol. Meanwhile, Russia has again struck energy targets in Ukraine. Danny Eberhardt reports.
5: A Ukrainian military unit said a combined operation had hit electrical substations, radar and fuel tanks in Mariupol. Meanwhile, in Russia itself, President Zelensky said Ukrainian-made missiles had hit a military plant in the city of Cheboksary that he said manufactured parts for drones and missiles. Ukraine also says it struck another Russian oil depot. Russia continues to damage Ukraine's energy network.
3: Pakistan says it's carried out strikes on suspected militant hideouts along the Afghan border, killing dozens of insurgents. But the Afghan Taliban earlier said the strikes had killed civilians, including children. Here's Ambarisan Etirajan.
6: There are competing versions of what really happened along the border between Afghanistan and Pakistan. Taliban rulers in Kabul, they say that 13 civilians, and many of them were children, were killed along the border in Afghanistan due to the strikes by Pakistani military. On the other hand, the Pakistani government says that they targeted militant hideouts along the border in which 26 militants were killed.
3: BBC News.
0: From the Jazz 88 newsroom, I'm Peter Solomon. Good morning. Even as President Trump boosts coal over clean energy, solar power is actually hitting new milestones in the U.S. and remains the leading source of new power. New reports released today by global energy think tank Ember and the Solar Energy Industries Association show the continued growth of solar and decline of coal power in the U.S. despite federal policy. Ember says that in May, for the first time, solar supplied more of the nation's electricity than coal, or 12.8%. Coal supplied 12.2%, its fourth lowest monthly share ever. Trump has been helping the struggling U.S. coal industry while curtailing solar and wind. He says coal's a great business. The St. Paul City Council will consider a resolution this afternoon at 3:30 that would proclaim June 14th as Mark, Melissa, and Gilbert Hortman Day. The former Minnesota House Speaker, her husband, and dog were fatally shot in their Brooklyn Park home nearly a year ago. Senate Majority Leader Aaron Murphy, House DFL's Leader Zach Stevenson, Mayor Cully Herr, and Representative Maria Issa Perez Vega of St. Paul will speak. The resolution recognizes the profound loss felt by family, friends, colleagues, and communities across the state of Minnesota, and honors the enduring contributions Mark and Melissa Hortman made through a lifetime of service to others. Authorities in northeastern Minnesota say U.S. Border Patrol agents arrested two people during a traffic stop Monday near Grand Marais. The Cook County Sheriff's Office says the vehicle was pulled over because the owner had an overstayed visa. A passenger was also arrested for being out of visa status. Both were taken to the Duluth Border Patrol Station for administrative processing for immigration violations. In sports, in Major League Baseball, the Twins opened a three-game series against the Detroit Tigers, losing 10-4 last night in the Motor City. The Twins will take on the Tigers in Game 2 tonight at 5:40. In minor league baseball, the Saints lost 12-4 to the Toledo Mudhens yesterday. That series continues this evening at 6:05 at Fifth Third Field. And in women's soccer, the Minnesota Aurora beat Sioux Falls City FC 3-0 yesterday. Minnesota hosts Edgewater Castle FC Friday evening at 7 at TCO Stadium. On the roads in St. Paul, 35E has a lane closed in both directions at St. Clair Avenue for construction. In the South Metro, 35W reduced to two lanes between Cliff Road and Black Dog Road for MnDOT roadwork.
7: No need for the blues when you've got the afternoon cruise. Hey, it's Yancey, and I've got all sorts of jazzy sounds for your weekday wind down. Tune in Monday through Thursday from 3 to 7 p.m. and we get started at 2:30 on Fridays with traffic on the 10s. 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
0: Your Twin Cities forecast: showers, thunderstorms likely this afternoon. Otherwise, partly sunny, high of 88. Those storms could be severe, gusts up to 25 miles an hour. Still a chance for showers and thunderstorms tonight until about 7 p.m., and then skies should be clearing. Expect lows around 62. Tomorrow, more shower and thunderstorm activity in the afternoon, but cooler. Mostly cloudy skies, a high of 75 on Thursday. Right now, 71 degrees under mostly cloudy skies. Coming up, Engines of Our Ingenuity, we'll hear Connie Evingson singing a song by Dave Frischberg, also pianist Fred Hirsch, and we'll start things off with a classic recording from the mid-50s, Joe Williams and Count Basie's Orchestra, Every Day I Have the Blues, on listener-driven Jazz 88.

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0: A medley of Black is the Color of My True Love's Hair and the theme from Spartacus, that performance by the brilliant pianist Fred Hirsch here on Jazz 88. Before that, singer Joe Williams with Count Basie's orchestra, Every Day I Have the Blues. I'm Peter Solomon. Stay tuned for music from drummer Philly Joe Jones. Engines of Our Ingenuity coming up in just a few minutes. Brad Meldow as well. Next, we'll listen to singer Connie Evingson doing a song by Dave Frischberg, paying tribute to saxophonist Zoot Sims. It's based, I believe, on Zoot Sims' composition, The Red Door, and Frischberg's lyrics are called Zoot Walks In. That's next here on Listener Driven Jazz 88.
1: Jazz is a saxophone sound. Not every player's got his own sound, but when Zoot walks in, you will know it's totally him you're hearing. He's got a tone all his own, a happy kind of sadness, with just a touch of tenor madness. And when Zoot walks in, every tenor man in the joint starts cheering. Zoot walks in and he unpacks his horn. And when he begins his swinging rhythm, you'll be swinging with him up until early morn. You better telephone home and tell him not to wait up. Then, order double doers straight up.

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1: Today, the magic of batteries. The University of Houston's College of Engineering presents this series about the machines that make our civilization run and the people whose ingenuity created them. The magic show is about to begin. Instead of a deck of cards, we're playing with a deck of elements, the periodic table. We choose one item from the left side and one from the right. We bring them together until they touch. They react, gently or in some cases violently. One assumes the role of electron giver, one becomes the electron receiver. Their byproduct grows in between. That was our pre-show. Now we choose a metal element from the middle right and another from the middle left, like nickel and cadmium or copper and zinc. This time we don't let them touch. We separate them with a special material that allows the ions to pass but not the electrons. On the outside, we connect the wires to our elements and let the electrons flow through. Our two elements react, but this time controlled by us. We have redirected the path of electrons to our advantage. We connect a small light bulb to the wires, and it lights up. Yes, we've made a battery. Benjamin Franklin first coined the term battery. He was actually referring to an array of charged glass plates. In 1786, Luigi Galvani placed a dead frog between two dissimilar metals, and it twitched. He was very close to discovering the battery phenomenon. A few years later, Alessandro Volta made a battery by piling up layers of silver, paper soaked in salt and zinc. The existence of batteries may actually date back 2,200 years ago. A clay jar turned up in an ancient tomb near the city of Baghdad. An iron rod protruded from the center, surrounded by a tube made of copper sheet. It appears to have been an ancient battery, probably used for electroplating. Nowadays, batteries are abundant in number, shapes, and types. Some are primary batteries, meaning that we cannot charge them. Some are secondary or rechargeable batteries. When we push the button on our TV remote control or cell phone, we're collecting the redirected electrons from the batteries. The ions move inside the battery from one active material to another. We call these two materials the electrodes, and what's between them, the electrolyte and separator. We try to use the best materials for electrodes and electrolytes, and the most creative designs and structures to make these electrochemical interactions last for a long time. I'm Holly Ardabili at the University of Houston, where we're interested in the way inventive minds work.
0: A transcript of this Engines of Our Ingenuity episode number 2893. 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

drummer Philly Joe Jones off the album Drums Around the World. Benny Golson's composition and arrangement, a tune called Land of the Blue Veils. The group included Golson on tenor, plus Herbie Mann on the flute, trumpeter Lee Morgan, also Curtis Fuller on trombone, Sahib Shihab on berry, and Wynton Kelly on piano, and bassist Jimmy Garrison with Jones playing on drums. Coming up in a few minutes, a recent release from bassist Nat Reeves, who's now 70 years old. We'll listen next to a song that Miles Davis famously recorded. It's called Solar, a composition by guitarist Chuck Wayne. This performance by Brad Meldow on Listener Driven Jazz 88.

0: you know, you get attached, but it is still just a thing. And we started thinking, well, we could trade it in, but we probably wouldn't get a whole lot of money for it. And we thought, who deserves this vehicle? And we said, hey, public radio deserves this vehicle. My name is Bruce Yelton, and I donated my GMC Safari to public radio.
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0: Louis Armstrong and Earl Hines, a tune called Muggles, which back in the 20s was slang for basically a joint. Before that, it was Sounds of the Flying Pygmies, bassist Nat Reeves from a recent release. I'm Peter Solomon. We've got one more tune for you before the end of the hour. We'll hear from vibraphonist Gary Burton together with Keith Jarrett on piano and a composition titled Como in Vietnam. This is The Morning Show on Minnesota's Jazz Station 88.5.
1: School news on Jazz 88. Two MPS music educators are quarterfinalists for the 2027 Grammy Educator of the Year. They are Leslie Earls, band specialist at Edison High School, and Lori Myers, choir specialist at South High School. MPS Superintendent Dr. Lisa Sales Adams has more.
2: Whoever the finalist is, they actually have an opportunity to spend a week participating in Grammy festivities. Then they get $10,000 for their classroom. So that's a big deal.
1: Congratulations to both educators on their nominations, and good luck

0: Keith Jarrett, typically featured on piano, but he also doubled on soprano sax as he was featured on Como in Vietnam with vibraphonist Gary Burton. That recording made back in 1971. I'm Peter Solomon. That does it for this edition of The Morning Show. Tomorrow, something really special. I'll have as in-studio guests a choro ensemble from the Twin Cities. Choro's a Brazilian style of music. They're called Choro Borealis, and they're performing at the Twin Cities Jazz Festival. Tune in tomorrow at 9 for that. And Friday, it's Russell Ferrante, the founder of the Yellow Jackets, I'll have as my interview. And coming up in the next hour, Junior Mance, guitarist Thomas Jansen, Louis Jordan and the Timpani Five, Bill O'Connell, Stanley Turrentine, and more. I'm Peter Solomon. This is 88.5 Minnesota's Jazz Station.
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2: BBC News with Debbie Russ. State media in Iran say thousands of people are without drinking water in the town of Sirik after two reservoirs were damaged by American strikes. The U.S. said it hit Iranian targets in response to the downing of one of its helicopters on Monday. Reports from Lebanon say the Israeli military has carried out an airstrike on the city of Sidon. Israel and Iran agreed a pause in fighting on Monday, but Israel continues to target what it says are Hezbollah positions in southern Lebanon. Official figures show inflation in the U.S. rose to 4.2% in May compared to a year earlier. American consumers are increasingly feeling the economic strain of the war against Iran. Ukraine's military says it's again hit Russian military and energy infrastructure behind the front lines. Kiev's drone forces say they struck key facilities at the Russian-occupied port of Mariupol. Pakistan says it's carried out strikes on suspected militant hideouts along the Afghan border, killing dozens of insurgents. Afghanistan's Taliban government says 13 civilians were killed. South African police are searching for gunmen who shot dead 12 people at an informal settlement in Johannesburg. Locals say they think the attack was the result of a turf war between rival groups of illegal miners. The European Chemicals Agency says it's recommended that TFA acid, which is used in industry and agriculture, should be classified as toxic for human reproduction. Tests indicated the chemical could harm unborn children. The United Nations has called on the US to massively rethink immigration enforcement for football's World Cup after team officials, fans and a top referee were barred from the tournament. The UN's human rights chief said big sporting events were supposed to bring the world together. That's the latest BBC News.
0: From the Jazz 88 Newsroom, I'm Peter Solomon. Good morning. Rising gas prices pushed inflation to its highest level in 3 years last month. A headache for the Federal Reserve and a potential political challenge for the Trump administration as midterm elections near. Consumer prices rose 4.2% in May from a year earlier, the Labor Department said, today, up from 3.8% in April and the third straight increase. On a monthly basis, prices rose 0.5% last month after big gains of 0.6% in April and 0.9% in March. Minnesota school districts have to complete their budgeting process by June 15th. According to KSTP, the Minneapolis Public Schools Board of Education convened Tuesday for a last look at their budget. Natasha Doctor, Vice President of Teachers with the Minneapolis Federation of Educators Local 59, said that the latest draft includes fewer cuts to school sites and staff that work closely with students than what was anticipated. Doctor says, quote, "We are happy to have seen many positions restored to school sites after the district did some internal auditing, and also families and our members did some organizing around the budget too," close quote. The total deficit the Minneapolis School Board is trying to fix became smaller, falling from over $50 million to $37 million when the district discovered that for a period of years it had missed out on major special education funding because of expense and billing issues. Some of that money will come back to the district this year and next year, according to a list of full-time equivalent positions published May 9th, the district will still be laying off approximately 150 people. That includes many assistants, elective teachers, and administrative personnel. All in all, the district intends to spend more than $1 billion in the budget next year. Authorities say a man is in custody after a nearly 8-hour standoff Tuesday in South Minneapolis. Hennepin County Sheriff Dewana Witt says deputies were serving a felony arrest warrant when the 31-year-old suspect fired a weapon at them multiple times. There was a child and woman inside the apartment, and they were able to get out safely. Investigators say the man also shot down a law enforcement drone. The man was later taken into custody without incident, and no injuries were reported. In sports, in women's basketball, the Lynx beat the Dallas Wings 100-76 on Tuesday, their 8th straight victory. The Lynx play an away game against the Las Vegas Aces Saturday evening at 7 in Las Vegas. In minor league baseball, the Saints lost 12-4 to the Toledo Mudhens yesterday. That series will continue tonight at 6:05 at 5th Third Field. And in football, the Vikings began mandatory minicamp from TCO Performance Center yesterday. Quarterbacks J.J. McCarthy and Kyler Murray split first-team reps as the Bear competes for Minnesota's starting job. Minicamp continues today. On the roads in St. Paul, 35E has a lane closed in both directions at St. Clair Avenue. In the South Metro, 35W reduced to 2 lanes between Cliff Road and Black Dog Road, from MnDOT work. Showers and thunderstorms likely today between 1 and 3 p.m., mostly possibly severe, by the way. Partly sunny skies otherwise and hot with a high of 88. A 30% chance for showers and thunderstorms tonight, mainly before about 7 o'clock. After that, skies will start to clear. Expect lows around 62. Cooler tomorrow. A high of 75, but still a possibility for showers and thunderstorms, especially in the afternoon.

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From his album Jazz Diary, that is guitarist Tomas Janzen. Early Sunday, the name of that one, here on 88.5 Minnesota's Jazz Station and Jazz with Class. And a good Wednesday morning to you. I'm Manny Hill with you till 1 o'clock today. It was Junior Mance starting out the hour with Jubilation. And coming up this hour still, Stanley Turrentine, Thelonious Monk. We've got Bill O'Connell on the way, Theo Kroeker coming up, and a whole lot more. That's just in the next half hour or so. We've got a little bit more after that as well. So you'll want to stay here on 88.5 Jazz 88. A lot more to come. Right now, it is Louis Jordan, Saturday Night Fish Fry.

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I like that one from Stanley Turrentine, Sidesteppin', the name of that one. And before that, it was Bill O'Connell with Whitecaps. This is Jazz with Class on a Wednesday, and my name is Manny Hill. 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More music ahead, including from Theo Croker. Black Nile is on the way, as well as Ben Webster. But right now, the great Thelonious Monk, Rudy Tooty, on Listener Driven Jazz 88.

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0: Ben Webster, the well-traveled tenor saxophonist, with Boogie Woogie to end this hour of Jazz with Class today. Of course, Ben Webster collaborated with many of the great artists during his time. Duke Ellington, Billie Holiday, Johnny Hodges, and many, many more. Born in Kansas City in 1909 and had a very well-versed and well-traveled career, performing, of course, here in the U.S., but also over in Europe as well. So Ben Webster, the outstanding tenor saxophonist, to wrap up this hour of Jazz with Class. Black Nile was earlier with Ashes in the Berkshires, followed by Go-Go Penguin, We May Not Stay. My name is Manny Hill. Coming up in the next hour of Jazz with Class, we will have music from Grant Green, Charles Brown, Wynton Kelly, and Blue Moods. We'll also have a jazz moment featuring Bill Holman. It's all ahead here on Jazz 88. BBC World News at the top of the hour. I'll have national and local news after that.
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2: BBC News with Debbie Russ. State media in Iran say thousands of people are without drinking water in the town of Sirik after two reservoirs were damaged by American strikes. The U.S. said it hit Iranian targets in response to the downing of one of its helicopters on Monday. Reports from Lebanon say the Israeli military has carried out an airstrike on the city of Sidon. Israel and Iran agreed a pause in fighting on Monday, but Israel continues to target what it says are Hezbollah positions in southern Lebanon. Official figures show inflation in the U.S. rose to 4.2% in May compared to a year earlier. American consumers are increasingly feeling the economic strain of the war against Iran. Ukraine's military says it's again hit Russian military and energy infrastructure behind the front lines. Kyiv's drone forces say they struck key facilities at the Russian-occupied port of Mariupol. The European Chemicals Agency says it's recommended that TFA acid, which is used in industry and agriculture, should be classified as toxic for human reproduction. Tests indicated the chemical could harm unborn children. A senior member of Colombia's Congress has proposed the temporary suspension of President Gustavo Petro over accusations of election meddling. The left-wing president cannot serve another term, but has faced criticism of his social media posts in support of his ally, Ivan Cepeda, who faces a right-wing rival in the second round vote in 11 days' time. The United Nations has called on the US to massively rethink immigration enforcement for football's World Cup, after team officials, fans and a top referee were barred from the tournament. The UN human rights chief said big sporting events were supposed to bring the world together. That's the latest world news from the BBC.
0: From the Jazz 88 newsroom, the Pentagon's recent revision to its list of Christian religions has reignited a long-standing debate about whether the Church of Jesus Christ of Latter-day Saints is a Christian denomination. Latter-day Saints identify as Christian, but some core beliefs, particularly involving the Trinity, differ from Catholic and mainline Protestant denominations. Utah's U.S. Senators Mike Lee and John Curtis, both Republicans and Latter-day Saints, challenged the Pentagon's exclusion of their faith from its list of Christian religions. The Pentagon removed the Christian label from 20 traditions, including Catholic and Lutheran, but stated the new rubric is not meant to question any faith's legitimacy. The St. Paul City Council will consider a resolution today at around 3:30 that would proclaim June 14th as Mark, Melissa, and Gilbert Hortman Day. The former Minnesota House Speaker, her husband, and dog were fatally shot in their Brooklyn Park home nearly 1 year ago. Senate Majority Leader Aaron Murphy, House DFL Leader Zach Stevenson, Mayor Coley Herr, and Representative Maria Issa Perez Vega of St. Paul will speak. The resolution recognizes the profound loss felt by family, friends, colleagues, and communities across Minnesota and honors the enduring contributions Mark and Melissa Hortman made through a lifetime of service to others. And Minnesota is expanding its farm-to-school program, putting more local food on kids' plates and more money in farmers' pockets. The Department of Agriculture is awarding more than $1.3 million in new grants, helping schools and child care providers buy Minnesota-grown food. Program Supervisor Kate Siebold says it's a win-win, supporting students with fresh meals while boosting local producers and the state economy. This year, participation among family daycares more than doubled to 311 providers, with funding reaching communities in nearly half of Minnesota's counties. In sports, the Minnesota Lynx beat Dallas 100-76 last night for their eighth win in a row. The Lynx are a WNBA best 10-2 on the season. They will visit the defending champion Las Vegas Aces Saturday night at 7. The Twins opened their three-game series against Detroit with a 10-4 loss last night in the Motor City. The Twins will take on the Tigers again tonight, first pitch at 5:40. Midday first alert traffic in St. Paul, 35E has a lane closed in both directions at St. Clair Avenue for construction work until June 30th. And in the South Metro, 35W is reduced to two lanes between Cliff Road and Black Dog Road for MnDOT road work through October. Showers and thunderstorms this afternoon with a high reaching 87 degrees. A slight chance of showers and storms this evening as well. It'll clear up after that, though, with a low around 61. More showers likely tomorrow with a high of 75. I'm Manny Hill for Jazz 88 News.

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Charles Brown on the piano there with Stand By You from his album In a Grand Style here on Jazz 88. Grant Green kicked off the hour with Grant's Dimensions from Green Street.

This is Jazz with Class on this Wednesday, and on the way, we've got music from Blue Moods, Gordon Goodwin's Big Fat Band, and also Roberta Flack. We also have a jazz moment featuring Bill Holman as well. But right now, we continue with Wynton Kelly performing with Wes Montgomery live in Seattle back in 1966. It's from the album Smokin' in Seattle, and it's called Jingles. Wynton Kelly and Wes Montgomery, Jingles, right here on Jazz 88.

0: Now, a jazz moment.
1: I'd been a terrific Kenton fan all during the 40s. I was kind of gaga about the band.
0: In his mid-20s, NEA jazz master Bill Holman nervously took the spotlight when he was invited to write a couple of tunes for band leader Stan Kenton.
1: He had me rehearse the band, you know, to get in front of all these players and rehearse my first big-time band. I was out of my mind anyway, so I just knew it wasn't sounding very good, but I didn't know really how bad they were. In fact, I don't know today how bad they were.
0: Though Kenton didn't go for those initial charts, he did hire Holman to play tenor saxophone in the band. And he continued to encourage his composing and arranging talents.
1: He didn't want dance music. He didn't want what he called Tommy Dorsey arrangements. So I knew this included Basie and everybody else that I liked. So I didn't write for the band for almost a year. And Stan kept encouraging me. He said, Holman, when are you going to write something?
0: Over time, Bill Holman's dense and hard-swinging arrangements garnered such recognition that the Kenton Orchestra of that era was unofficially called the Holman Band. This jazz moment with composer, arranger, and tenor saxophonist Bill Holman was created by the National Endowment for the Arts.
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3: It actually was a pretty ugly car, but it was a really wonderful car to drive. 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
4: Thank you.

vocalist from Iceland. That is Leve with a joint off of her latest release from last year. It's called Lover Girl. It's from her album from last year called A Matter of Time. Heard right here on Jazz with Class. Roberta Flack before that with Compared to What. This is Jazz with Class on a Wednesday, and we still have a lot more music on the way. John Coltrane is coming up before the hour is done, and we've got a whole lot lined up in the noon hour, too, so you'll want to stick around. Right now, it is Joni Mitchell, Refuge of the Roads. It's Jazz 88.

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1: 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Two MPS music educators are quarterfinalists for the 2027 Grammy Educator of the Year. They are Leslie Earls, band specialist at Edison High School, and Lori Myers, choir specialist at South High School. MPS Superintendent Dr. Lisa Sales Adams has more.
2: Whoever the finalist is, they actually have an opportunity to spend a week participating in Grammy festivities. Then they get $10,000 for their classroom. So that's a big deal.
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0: the legend that is John Coltrane, featuring Eric Dolphy, Impressions, a live performance there on Jazz 88 to close out this hour of Jazz with Class. Coming up in the noon hour, Wayne Shorter, Eddie Jefferson, Ellis Marsalis, Cal Jader. Got some really, really good music lined up for you in the noon hour. So you'll want to stay here on 88.5 Minnesota's Jazz Station, which is KBEM-FM, Minneapolis, St. Paul, and jazz88.fm on the web. 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
1: BBC News with Debbie Russ. President Trump has again threatened Iran, saying the U.S. military would launch more strikes against the country in the hours ahead. He's accused the Iranians of stringing the U.S. along by not signing a peace deal he said would prevent Tehran from ever developing a nuclear weapon. It follows a series of strikes by either side after the downing of an American helicopter on Monday. Lebanese state media say at least 15 people have been killed as Israel continues airstrikes on the south of the country. Israel says it's attacking targets linked to the Iranian-backed group Hezbollah. For its part, Hezbollah said it attacked Israeli troops occupying parts of southern Lebanon. Official figures show inflation in the U.S. rose to 4.2% in May, compared to a year earlier. American consumers are increasingly feeling the economic strain of the war against Iran. Britain's media regulator has warned social media companies they are legally required to stop their platforms being misused to stir up hatred and provoke violence. It comes after violent anti-immigration demonstrations in parts of Belfast on Tuesday, following a knife attack by a Sudanese immigrant. British politicians have criticised the tech billionaire Elon Musk for reposting calls for demonstrations and for the removal of millions of migrants from the UK. The European Chemicals Agency says it's recommended that TFA acid, which is used in industry, should be classified as toxic for human reproduction. Tests indicated the chemical could harm unborn children. Scientists in China have discovered the world's largest whale graveyard lying at the bottom of the Indian Ocean. The study says the necropolis reaches depths of over 7 kilometres in waters west of Australia, with some fossils dating back more than 5 million years. BBC News.
0: From the Jazz 88 newsroom, rising gas prices pushed inflation to its highest level in 3 years last month, a headache for the Federal Reserve and a potential political challenge for the Trump administration as midterm elections near. Consumer prices rose 4.2% in May from a year earlier, the Labor Department said Wednesday, up from 3.8% in April and the third straight increase. On a monthly basis, prices rose 0.5% last month after big gains of 0.6% in April and 0.9% in March. Authorities say a man is in custody after a nearly 8-hour standoff Tuesday in South Minneapolis. Hennepin County Sheriff Dewana Witt says deputies were serving a felony arrest warrant when the 31-year-old suspect fired a weapon at them multiple times. There was a child and woman inside the apartment, and they were able to get out safely. Investigators say the man also shot down a law enforcement drone. The man was later taken into custody without incident, and no injuries were reported. And many people are wearing purple in June to recognize Alzheimer's and Brain Health Awareness Month. Nasise Gulata from the Alzheimer's Association Minnesota North Dakota chapter says too many are battling the disease.
2: We know that in Minnesota alone, there are 101,900 individuals aged 65 or older with Alzheimer's. So about 10.7% of our state population is impacted.
0: Gulata says that there are also 168,000 unpaid caregivers in Minnesota. North Dakota has 13,700 seniors with Alzheimer's, or about 11.1% of its residents. In sports, the Lynx beat Dallas 100-76 last night at Target Center for their 8th win in a row. Minnesota is a WNBA best 10-2 on the season. They will play an away game against the defending champion Las Vegas Aces Saturday night at 7 in Vegas. The Twins opened their 3-game set against the Detroit Tigers with a 10-4 loss last night in the Motor City. The Twins will take on the Tigers again tonight, first pitch at 5:40. The Vikings began a mandatory minicamp from TCO Performance Center yesterday. Quarterbacks J.J. McCarthy and Kyler Murray split first-team reps as the pair competes for the Vikings' starting job. Minicamp continues today. Midday first alert traffic in St. Paul, 35E has a lane closed in both directions at St. Clair Avenue for construction work until June 30th. And in the South Metro, 35W is reduced to two lanes between Cliff Road and Black Dog Road for MnDOT road work through October. Showers and thunderstorms this afternoon with a high reaching 87 degrees. A slight chance of showers and storms this evening as well. It'll clear up after that, though, with a low around 61. More showers likely tomorrow with a high of 75. I'm Manny Hill for Jazz 88 News.

about the clothes he wear. I'm sure his style is in the future. He's so cool, the fit of his clothes is perfect.

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Ellis Marsalis, Lulu's Back in Town, the name of that one on Jazz 88. Wayne Shorter started the hour with 502 Blues. And then it was Eddie Jefferson's rendition of the great Miles Davis song, So What? It is Jazz with Class on a Wednesday, and hopefully your day is enjoyable today. 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All right, more music is on the way. We've got Booker Irvin coming up and Kokoroko, as well as June Christie. But right now, it's the great Cal Jader. This is Stardust.

Question. When someone refers to the A-pillar on the car, do you know what that is? It's the part that holds the roof to the rest of the vehicle. These pillars hold the windshield in place as well. Sometimes, when you pull up to an intersection, the pillar can create a blind spot that can hide a person who's walking. They can even hide another car. To avoid a crash, be sure to shift in your seat to see around it. MnDOT says doing so will keep everyone safe on the roads.

Booker Irvin gracing us with his tenor saxophone there on Jazz 88. Eerie Deary, the name of that one from the great Booker Irvin. A career that was not long enough. Passed away in August of 1970, just at the very, very young age of 39, but accomplished a lot in his career. Of course, a lot of collaborations with bassist Charles Mingus, as well as many others. So, Booker Irvin, long one but a good one there, Eerie Deary here on Jazz 88. More music is on the way, including from June Christie, and we'll close out Jazz with Class today with Hubert Laws. But right now, it's the jazz group based out of London, Cocoroco, Sweeter Than...

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0: Black Eyed Peas and Rice to close out Jazz with Class today. That there by Hubert Laws here on 88.5. My name's Manny Hill. I thank you for lending me your ears for Jazz with Class today. I leave way now to Travis Ryder, who will have music from Marion McPartland, and Kevin Mahogany will be later on in the hour as well. Travis will have national and local news as well after BBC World News here at the top of the hour. Have a great rest of your afternoon.
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2: BBC News with Debbie Russ. Donald Trump has threatened to hit Iran hard in the coming hours after the two sides exchanged strikes overnight. President Trump said Tehran was taking too long to sign a peace deal. Iran accused the U.S. of damaging peace prospects by violating a ceasefire. India says three of its sailors are missing after their commercial vessel was attacked off the coast of Oman. The U.S. military said it struck the tanker, accusing it of violating America's blockade of Iranian ports. Prices across the U.S. surged to a three-year high in May. American consumers are increasingly feeling the economic strain of the war against Iran, with petrol prices jumping almost 40% in 3 months. Lebanese state media say at least 15 people have been killed as Israel continues its assaults on the south of the country. The region of Tyre has been hit by a series of Israeli strikes, leaving rescuers searching for survivors. The UK media regulator has warned social media companies they're legally required to stop their platforms being used to provoke hatred. It comes after violent anti-immigration demonstrations in Belfast following a knife attack by a Sudanese migrant. The authorities in Kyiv have dismantled a monument to the celebrated writer Mikhail Bulgakov as part of Ukraine's efforts to remove associations with the Russian Empire and Soviet Union. Bulgakov was born in Kyiv and spent much of his life there. Scientists in China have discovered the world's biggest whale graveyard in the Indian Ocean. They say the necropolis reaches depths of over 7 kilometres, with some fossils dating back more than 5 million years. One of the Catholic Church's most famous monuments, Barcelona's Sagrada Familia, is inaugurating its tallest tower. Its completion made the Basilica the world's tallest church. That's the latest BBC News.
3: From the Jazz 88 newsroom, Bill Gates says he made an error in judgment by ever meeting with Jeffrey Epstein, as the Microsoft co-founder faces questions behind closed doors from lawmakers about his relationship with the disgraced financier and sex trafficker. In an opening statement provided today to the Associated Press, Gates said he should never have met with Epstein, but that he never had any indication that Epstein was engaged in criminal activity. The tech billionaire became the latest powerful figure linked to Epstein to testify before the House Oversight Committee. As Gates arrived at the Capitol, he noted that he was there voluntarily. Overnight storms in Minnesota caused scattered damage, according to National Weather Service reports. The heaviest impacts were in the Twin Cities East Metro, with strong straight-line winds bringing down trees, branches, and power lines. No tornadoes have been confirmed. The Weather Service says additional damage reports could come in as surveys continue. Xcel Energy reports that electricity was knocked out to about 40,000 customers statewide on their system. Around 275 crews are in the field now, addressing public safety hazards first before restoring service to as many customers as possible. Customers without power are encouraged to check for damage to their home's electric service connection, in other words, the vertical conduit and the pole-to-house line. More storms are expected later today. Two 17-year-old boys are in juvenile detention following a shooting incident in a Rochester mall parking lot. Police say a fight escalated into gunfire on Tuesday night outside the Crossroads Shopping Center. No one was injured. Everyone involved fled the scene. Officers say both suspects were arrested during an early morning traffic stop. They were taken to the East Central Regional Juvenile Detention Center in Anoka County. In sports, the Lynx cruised past the Dallas Wings last night at Target Center 100-76, notching their 8th straight victory, with Olivia Miles leading with 24 points. Minnesota native Paige Beckers led the Wings with 23. The Lynx play the Aces in Las Vegas Saturday night. Twins lost to Detroit last night 10-4. Play continues on the Tigers' home field today, 5:40 p.m. The Saints lost their series opener to the hosting Toledo Mudhens last night, 12-4. Game 2 tonight at 6:05. On the roads, 35E in St. Paul, a lane is closed both directions at St. Clair Avenue. In the South Metro, remember that 35W is reduced to two lanes each direction between Cliff Road and Black Dog Road, and that causes some delays and congestion at peak travel times. Showers and thunderstorms tapering off around 4 this afternoon. South winds gusting as high as 25, high temperature 87. 40% chance for showers and storms before 9 tonight, then mostly clear and a low 61. Another wave of showers possibly mixed with thunderstorms for Thursday, high 75. I'm Travis Ryder for Jazz 88.

Hey, it's Peter Solomon. We're shining a light on a lot of the local groups participating in the Twin Cities Jazz Festival this year. And tomorrow, I'll have as in-studio guests Choro Borealis, a fantastic Twin Cities-based Brazilian ensemble. You won't want to miss it. Tune in tomorrow at 9 here on Listener Driven Jazz 88.

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1: And restless innovator of jazz trumpet and composition on the way in this set. After this, from vocalist Kevin Mahogany, Beautiful Fight.

Such a beautiful

0: This is Pat Nelson. I was asked to share my reasons for donating my car to Jazz 88. Semester to semester, year by year, I can tell how the students are learning jazz while gaining confidence in their broadcasting skills. I also love the eclectic jazz and, of course, bluegrass Saturday morning.
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That raucous landmark release from the late 1960s, Bitches Brew, Miles Davis and Company on Spanish Key, Tito Puente and Tanga, and Kevin Mahogany in the set too on 88.5. 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

0: A leading group championing Art Blakey-style hard bop here in the 21st century with saxophonist Wayne Escoffery as one of the front men. And yeah, this group is stacked with most of the lineup are headliners in their own right. It's the Black Art Jazz Collective from their 2020 disc, Ascension. We heard Mr. Willis, Marquise Hill on White Shadows, Ileana Elias at First Sight in this set as well. Thank you for tuning in. We hope you stay tuned in. 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
2: BBC News with Lisa Costello. Donald Trump has threatened to hit Iran hard in the coming hours after the two sides exchanged strikes overnight. He said Tehran was taking too long to sign a peace deal. Iran accused the US of damaging peace prospects by violating a ceasefire. India says three of its sailors are missing after their commercial vessel was attacked off the coast of Oman. The US military says it struck the tanker, accusing it of violating America's blockade of Iranian ports. Prices across the US surged to a three-year high in May. American consumers are feeling the economic strain of the war against Iran, with petrol prices jumping 40% in 3 months. Amnesty International has accused Israel of conducting an ethnic cleansing campaign against Palestinian Bedouin in the occupied West Bank. Amnesty says communities have faced full or partial displacement due to attacks by settlers. The UK media regulator has warned social media companies they're legally required to stop their platforms being used to provoke hatred. There's concern online posts fueled violent anti-immigrant demonstrations in Belfast that followed a knife attack by a Sudanese migrant. A Colombian congresswoman has proposed the temporary suspension of President Gustavo Petro. The left-wing leader is accused of meddling in the election of his successor by posting support for an ally on social media. Scientists in China have discovered the world's biggest whale graveyard in the Indian Ocean. They say the necropolis reaches depths of over 7 kilometres, with some fossils dating back more than 5 million years. Pope Leo is celebrating a special mass at Barcelona's Sagrada Familia to inaugurate the Basilica's tallest tower. Its completion last year made the Basilica one of Catholicism's most famous monuments, the world's tallest church.
0: From the Jazz 88 newsroom, solar power is hitting new milestones in the U.S. and remains the leading source of new power. This, even as President Donald Trump backs a $700 million subsidy to support coal power plants. New reports released today by global energy think tank Ember and the Solar Energy Industries Association show the continued growth of solar and decline of coal in the U.S. despite federal policy. Ember says in May, for the first time, solar supplied more of the nation's electricity than coal. That share, 12.8% compared to coal's 12.2%, its fourth lowest monthly share ever. After about 2 decades of flat energy consumption in the U.S., electricity demand is now increasing to power artificial intelligence. And in the first quarter of this year, solar and battery storage were practically the only new energy resources being built, making up 91% of all new generating capacity. Minnesota school districts have to complete their budgeting process by June 15th. That's this coming Monday. KSTP-TV reports that the Minneapolis Public Schools Board of Education convened yesterday for a final look at their budget. An official with the Minneapolis Teachers Union said the latest draft includes fewer cuts to school sites and staff that work closely with students than what was originally proposed. The total deficit the Minneapolis School Board is trying to fix became smaller recently, dropping from $50 million to $37 million when the district discovered that for a period of years it had missed out on major special education funding because of expensing and billing issues in their finance department. Authorities say a man is in custody after a nearly 8-hour standoff yesterday in South Minneapolis. Hennepin County Sheriff Dawana Witt says deputies were serving a felony arrest warrant when the 31-year-old suspect fired a weapon at them multiple times. There was a child and woman inside the apartment, and they were able to get out safely. Investigators say the man also shot down a law enforcement drone. The man was later taken into custody. No injuries were reported. Vikings mandatory minicamp continues today after it started yesterday in Shane Egan. Quarterbacks J.J. McCarthy and Kyler Murray split first-team reps as the pair competes for Minnesota's starting job. Twins lost big in Detroit last night, 10-4, and play the Tigers there again tonight at 5:40. The Saints lost their series opener at Toledo last night, 12-4, and get another chance in Game 2 tonight at 6:05. Some good news for sports fans with the Lynx cruising past Dallas last night at home, 176. The Lynx record improves to 10-2 as they face the Aces Saturday night in Vegas. And news from the Wild camp. Michael McCarron will stay in Minnesota. Veteran forward inked a six-year deal worth $20 million yesterday. Midday roads today, fully closed. State Highway 280 between 35W and 94 until just before the state fair. And down to one lane, U.S. Highway 12 through the Wayzata area. Some ramps are closed for that work as well. Afternoon showers and storms possible. Gusty south winds and a high 87 degrees. A chance for showers and thunderstorms stays with us until 9 tonight, then mostly clear down to 61. Showers likely Thursday, thunderstorms possible, and a high 75. I'm Travis Ryder for Jazz 88.

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0: Jason Moran, Mark Turner, Leonel Lueki, Larry Granadier, Francisco Mela. Thank you very much.
1: Cuban-born, Berklee College of Music educated, Francisco Mela on drums, who's worked with, well, his list of collaborators is a who's who of today's jazz, and Francisco Mela with Afro Son, the name of the number there, from Sirio. Didi Bridgewater from Red Earth, a Malian journey. It was called Bad Spirits. Bill Evans opened the hour from Undercurrent. I hear a Rhapsody. I'm Travis. This is Jazz 88. Minnesota's voice for this critical music at a critical time. You can come on board and keep the station's voice strong and keep this music strong too. 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Vibraphone monster of the 20th century, Lionel Hampton, on the way in the coming set. Cassie Kinoshi with something recent. And on MN90, after World War II, the USS Duluth took an abandoned Japanese monastery bell back to its namesake city. What became of the O'Hara bell? That's the story on MN90. After this from Mina Moore, it's called Heavy Load, 88.5, jazz88.fm.

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1: The crew of the USS Duluth found an abandoned bronze bell on the outskirts of Tokyo. It was 1945, and Japan had recently surrendered, ending World War II. The U.S. sailors were part of the American occupation force stationed outside Tokyo. They were now part of the peacekeeping mission, and along the way, they also found this abandoned bell. It had been forged in 1686 for a Buddhist temple in Ohara, where during New Year's, the monks would ring it to purify the mind of 108 earthly desires. But the temple had been vacated sometime before, and during World War II, the orphaned bell had been confiscated by the Japanese government, along with other temple bells, to be turned into armaments and munitions. But the war ended before the bell could be melted down. That's how the USS Duluth ended up taking it back to the States, where it found a home in Duluth, Minnesota's City Hall, until, that is, a visiting scholar from Japan recognized it and asked that the bell be returned.
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4: 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My name is Andrew, I live in St. Paul, and I donated my 2004 Toyota Prius. 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

Lionel Hampton in his later years on the mallets at the Blue Note, recorded June 1991 with Clark Terry, James Moody, Sweets Edison, Buddy Tate, Milt Hinton, and others in the ensemble. Nice performance and a kind of a coda to Lionel's impactful 20th century career. Title cut to that live recording release called Just Jazz, and it's on the Telarc label. Hilton Ruiz with My Little Suede Shoes. Cassie Kenoshi, Little Sun Through My Window, the name of the number. And we have more to come. Yeah, you better believe it. We'll continue with the afternoon cruise starting at 3, BBC World News at 3:01. Regional headlines to keep you informed. And Danny Sigelman will host you through the afternoon cruise hours up to 7 o'clock. Traffic information straight from the source with Mike Larson at the RTMC. Jazz Futures tonight with Christian Fritz at 7. Soul Village to follow at 9. And I'm Travis Ryder. Get back into it with Ingrid Jensen featuring George Coleman, a number called Amsterdam After Dark.

0: George Coleman! George Coleman!
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3: 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Two MPS music educators are quarterfinalists for the 2027 Grammy Educator of the Year. They are Leslie Earls, band specialist at Edison High School, and Lori Myers, choir specialist at South High School. MPS Superintendent Dr. Lisa Sales Adams has more.
4: Whoever the finalist is, they actually have an opportunity to spend a week participating in Grammy festivities. 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

0: And you are listening to Jazz 88. Branford Marsalis bringing us on into the 3 o'clock hour and the afternoon cruise. Betty Carter in there. I'm all smiles. Shout out to Travis Ryder bringing us on into the afternoon. My name is Danny Sigelman. I am filling in for Yancey and the afternoon cruise today. I always have a great time hosting the cruise, hanging out with you. And Mike Larson, who is at the RTMC today, will be getting First Alert traffic updates in 10 minutes. Excited to talk to him. A couple construction projects happening right now in the Twin Cities. In St. Paul, 35E has a lane closed in both directions at St. Clair Avenue. And in the South Metro, 35W is reduced to 2 lanes between Cliff Road and Black Dog Road for MnDOT road work. It is construction season after all. We'll have news in a moment. 86 degrees in the Twin Cities. 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
1: News. The head of football's world governing body, FIFA, has sought to defend the organization of the World Cup a day before the tournament kicks off. At a news conference in Mexico City, Gianni Infantino said FIFA weren't kings of the world ruling over governments and couldn't control everything.
2: It's not easy when you have 300,000 accredited people, majority of which from outside of the US, to process them, to vet them. You don't know. Unfortunately, our world is, you know, a very aggressive world, and security goes above everything, and you need to respect the decisions which are taken. And when I say to chill, I don't mean to chill and do nothing. I mean to trust us that we are working behind the scenes.
1: But he said it was unfortunate that the Somali referee Omar Artan, who'd been due to officiate at games, had been barred from entering the United States. President Trump has threatened to hit Iran hard in the coming hours after the two sides attacked each other overnight. Mr. Trump said Tehran was taking too long to sign a peace deal. The strikes came after the downing of an American helicopter on Monday. Iran accused the U.S. of damaging the prospects for peace by violating the ceasefire. From Washington, here's our North America correspondent, Sarah Smith.
3: Just yesterday, he was still sounding incredibly enthusiastic about the prospects of a peace deal, saying he thought they were just 2 or 3 days away. Today, in the Oval Office, he was telling us that Iran is taking too long to negotiate this deal. They've just been stringing us along, playing us for suckers, and sounding very impatient about what had been happening with the negotiations. Even if he wants to do something reasonable and proportional, that doesn't mean that's what Iran's response will be.
1: The UN Nuclear Watchdog's Board of Governors has passed a US-backed resolution telling Iran to declare its remaining enriched uranium stocks and let inspectors verify them. The resolution could complicate Washington's talks with Tehran. Bethany Bell reports.
4: The IAEA estimates that before the US and Israeli attacks in June last year, Iran had over 440 kilograms of uranium enriched up to 60%. Close to weapons grade. Iran's enrichment plants were destroyed or badly damaged in the strikes, but the uranium is thought to have survived. Iran has not told the IAEA what happened to the material or let UN inspectors back to the sites to check.
1: Prices across the United States surged to a 3-year high in May. According to government figures, overall inflation rose to 4.2% compared to a year earlier. American consumers are increasingly feeling the economic strain of the war against Iran, with prices at the petrol pump jumping by almost 40% in the past 3 months. 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
0: And from the Jazz 88 newsroom, a large burning cross has been discovered at a Chicago park. Police said on Tuesday that they are investigating how it ended up there and the motive behind it. Video taken by a driver shows the wooden cross engulfed in bright orange flames as it leans against a tree in Grant Park, a popular area near Lake Michigan. The Chicago Fire Department confirmed the flaming object was a cross and said officials put out the fire. The city of Minneapolis now says Operation Metro Surge caused nearly $700 million in lost economic activity. The updated impact assessment totaled up the losses from businesses closing or cutting hours, millions in lost wages, and trauma caused to neighbors by staying in their homes. City officials say these updated numbers will serve as a blueprint to guide the city's investment of millions of dollars in relief and assistance for businesses and neighborhoods, helping them recover. And the National Weather Service reports show overnight storms caused scattered damage across Minnesota, with the heaviest impacts in the Twin Cities East Metro. Strong straight-line winds brought down trees, branches, and power lines, leading to widespread outages. Outstate, damage reports stretched across western, central, and east central Minnesota, with downed trees and blocked roads among the most common issues. No tornadoes have been confirmed, and the National Weather Service says additional damage reports could come in as surveys continue. Look at sports and women's basketball. The Lynx beat the Wings 100-76 last night for their eighth straight victory. The Lynx play an away game against the Las Vegas Aces Saturday night in Las Vegas. In Major League Baseball, the Twins opened their three-game series against the Detroit Tigers with a 10-4 loss last night. The Twins take on the Tigers again this evening, first pitch at 5:40. And in women's soccer, the Minnesota Aurora beat Sioux Falls City 3-0 yesterday. Your host, Danny Sigelman, on the afternoon cruise. We will be getting those traffic updates starting at 3:30 with Mike Larson. I do have some music coming up from the Meters. We'll also hear something from yesterday's new quintet. But looking at the weather, 86 degrees in the Twin Cities, gorgeous afternoon. We're going to cruise right along with some Louis Armstrong coming up after this. It's on Jazz 88.
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Loving it. Producer, DJ, and drummer on that track, Otis Jackson Jr., a.k.a. Madlib, a.k.a. Yesterday's New Quintet. That was a project Madlib had at the time. That record from 2004, simply called Stevie, is a tribute to Stevie Wonder. He does a bunch of different tunes, including Too High, You've Got It Bad Girl, of course Superstition in there. We heard Golden Lady from Yesterday's New Quintet. That's a really cool record. And he made another one of original music as well. Worth digging into that stuff if you're new to it. Here on the Afternoon Cruise, Danny Sigelman, your host, filling in for Yancey Jameson. We're going to have some First Alert traffic updates coming up in 10 minutes with Mike Larson. I'm filling your afternoon with music and cruising right along. We heard some Illinois Jacquette before that. The piece Sassy from 1968 started off the hour with Louis Armstrong and his tribute to one of his favorite accoutrements, Muggles, 1928, the year of that recording. Peter Solomon taught me what Muggles are. You can Google it. Just do not get confused with the Harry Potter characters. In any case, this is The Cruise, and we are going to get back into it. I have some music coming up from Dr. Lonnie Smith. You know I love my organ jazz. And kicking off with some New Orleans funk and soul from the Meters, 1974, Just Kissed My Baby. It's on Jazz 88.

0: Man, jazz fans, have no fear. There is some great new jazz coming out, new music, new sounds, and new groups from new music from the new jazz underground, which was what I was trying to say. The trio formed as when they were students at Juilliard in New York City during the pandemic, started making videos of their performances. You heard Abdias Armenteros, the saxophonist on that one, along with TJ Reddick, the drummer, just going nuts on that, and Sebastian Rios, the bassist and one of the chief composers of New Jazz Underground. The tune, or the record, is called Hoodies. We heard 21's 1 from New Jazz Underground. Music from the Meters, 1974. Don't Sleep on the Rejuvenation record, folks, brought us Just Kissed My Baby. On the Afternoon Cruise, my name is Danny Sigelman. I believe we have Mike Larson out at the RTMC. Mike, how you doing out there?
1: We're doing great out here. It's a beautiful day. We got some things to talk about right away. I can talk about in St. Paul, southbound 35E. This is just at the exit to go to West 7th Street. We've got a two-car crash that's taking up the left lane and some of the right lane. Single-file traffic getting by here, but the ramp is open as well. And then up in Maple Grove, westbound 94 at Hemlock Lane exit. We've got a two-car crash on the right shoulder. There's a trooper there, and all lanes are open at this point. It's early on in the rush hour, so everyone take your time. Remember, your day is not done till you're home having dinner with your family safe at night. It's Drive Time Traffic on the 10s from Jazz 88, and we're live from MnDOT's RTMC.
0: Oh, I like that. You know, my cats are probably having dinner right about now without me, so
1: of course
0: my day
1: are.
0: Is far from over. But Mike, it's great to work with you again. Great to be here on the cruise. We're going to have a fun afternoon. For
1: Absolutely.
0: Sure.
1: Yes.
0: Are you hip to organ man Dr. Lonnie Smith?
1: Absolutely.
0: Really,
1: yes.
0: Really cool record he put out this year called Breathe. And this song features another favorite of mine, Iggy Pop, singing.
1: No kidding.
0: This is nice.
1: Man.
0: This is a nice one. They're doing the Timmy Thomas tune, Why Can't We Live Together, which is also one of my favorites. Three great things that go great together. It's here on the Afternoon Cruise on Jazz 88.

0: Yeah, very nice stuff from this year's Breathe record. Organist Dr. Lonnie Smith with vocal assistance from Iggy Pop. They did the Timmy Thomas song, Why Can't We Live Together? Nice to hear a little update of that tune. It's kind of a rare gem from back in the day. This is Jazz 88. It is the Afternoon Cruise. My name is Danny Sigelman. I think we're on the air. I'm not sure, but we are going to, regardless, have another First Alert traffic update with Mike Larson. Mike, how are things doing better out there than our current air signal?
1: I think so. I think we're on the air. I'm not sure. We have a couple things here. This is in Bloomington. Actually, it's Maple Grove, excuse me, westbound 494. The ramp to go up to Bass Lake Road. We've got a couple vehicles on the right shoulder here. That actually was initially on the left lane of 494. They've moved it up here since then. So all lanes are open through there. The ramp is open as well. Also in Maple Grove, westbound 94 at Hemlock Lane exit. We've got two vehicles on the right shoulder there. They're being assisted by a trooper as well. St. Paul, southbound 35E at West 7th Street is still single file on the right side here, just at the ramp to go to West 7th is what this is happening. We've got tow trucks here in the mix as well. There's a lot of flashing lights here blocking that left lane. It's drive time traffic on the 10s from Jazz 88, and we're live from MnDOT's RTMC.
0: Thank you, Mike. Some music from Modesky Martin Wood after this on The Cruise.
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0: The unmistakable trumpet of Roy Hargrove, very early in his career. His debut studio record as a bandleader, Diamond in the Rough, came out in 1990. He was 21 at the time. We heard A New Joy from Roy Hargrove. We, of course, lost him at an early age. In 2018, he passed on at age 49. Left an incredible legacy of great music for us to enjoy on the afternoon cruise today here on Jazz 88. Before that, Badeski, Martin, and Wood, 2000, the year of their dropper record, Note Blue. Danny Sigelman, your host on the afternoon cruise, and I do understand that we are off the air. We are still broadcasting online, so if you're listening, you got yourself a little bit of an exclusive, I suppose. Mike Larson's at the RTMC's giving us some first alert traffic updates. Mike, you know, there's a power outage out at our transmitter, apparently.
1: Oh, okay. So well, that explains that.
0: That explains that, and, you know, we do share the tower with other stations that I think are affected as well.
1: Probably so affected they're the same way, yeah.
0: They're working on that, but we do have a lot of folks that listen online, even in their cars. So
1: the internet rules, you know, that's what it is right now, you know.
0: Everywhere, and you have traffic. How are things looking out traffic-wise today?
1: Traffic-wise in St. Paul, southbound 35E at West 7th Street is still single file on the right side here, but that ramp is open. St. Paul, southbound 35E at Cayuga. We've got a two-car crash on the right shoulder here, just after that Cayuga ramp. There's a Trooper and a MnDOT first truck there. All the lanes are open. Bloomington, the ramp from westbound 494 to Bass Lake Road. We've got a two-car crash on the right shoulder. There's a Trooper there with him, and an ambulance has just shown up at this scene as well. They're all on the right shoulder, though, so the ramp is open. MnDOT reminds you that summer is road construction season, as if we couldn't tell that right now with the number of cones and everything on the road. Road crews depend on you to stay alert and move over so that they can work safely. Eliminate all distractions while behind the wheel and slow down during the work zones. We're live from the Regional Transportation Management Center. We are Jazz 88 Traffic.
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1: 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Two MPS music educators are quarterfinalists for the 2027 Grammy Educator of the Year. They are Leslie Earls, band specialist at Edison High School, and Lori Myers, choir specialist at South High School. 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
3: 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My name is Danny Sigelman, filling in for Yancey Jamieson and the afternoon crews today. Mike Larson has a first alert traffic update for us. Mike?
4: Yes, indeed. This is in Edina, northbound 169, the ramp to go to Highway 62. That ramp is blocked right now, but both lanes of 169 are open. Bloomington, this is the ramp from westbound 494 to Bass Lake Road. Single file on the left side through here. We've got a two car crash with a trooper and an ambulance here. You're checking things out. Also, this is in Savage, eastbound Highway 13 at Quentin Avenue. We've got a semi and a sedan on the right shoulder here being assisted by a trooper. There are pedestrians out of their vehicle here, so please be careful if you're driving through here. It's Drive Time Traffic on the 10s from Jazz 88, and we're live from MnDOT's RTMC.
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4: That's the way it goes.
3: Give our crew a round of applause.
4: So absolutely.
3: Nice to be back. And we will have more of the afternoon cruise, more with Mike Larson, and first alert updates on traffic on the 10s here on the afternoon cruise. My name is Danny Sigelman, back on the air. You know, I think my beats were just too funky, and they maybe knocked us off the air there, Mike.
4: I think that's exactly what happened. Yeah, man, you're always laying down the funky beats.
3: You know it. Much more of that coming up on the afternoon cruise. I have regional news and weather in a moment here. We turn things over to the BBC and world news here on Jazz 88.
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6: I'm Debbie Russ with the BBC News. The head of football's world governing body, FIFA, has sought to defend the organisation of the World Cup a day before the tournament kicks off. Gianni Infantino was speaking at a news conference in Mexico City. Hugh Ferris reports.
7: In a 30-minute opening statement, Gianni Infantino asked the assembled media to focus on the football before launching a defence of what he called the challenges the World Cup has faced, admitting that some FIFA can solve, some they can't. In response to criticism of the Trump administration's decision to deny entry to a Somali referee, Infantino claimed sometimes it's good to relax, to chill, and that screaming and shouting doesn't help to find solutions. FIFA are not kings of the world, he said, before insisting that only they could have achieved the impossible of bringing Iran to the tournament, which he said he wants to promote unity.
6: President Trump has threatened to hit Iran hard in the coming hours after the two sides exchanged strikes overnight. Mr. Trump said Tehran was taking too long to sign a peace deal. He said that Iran had already agreed not to obtain a nuclear weapon, but the deal still needed to be signed. Here's our State Department correspondent, Tom Bateman.
8: The sort of notion here, I think, from Mr. Trump is that there is a deal on the table for the taking and that Iran is playing games and not taking what is available. And I think it's in that context that he's now making another threat to ramp up the military pressure, which, of course, was this particular round was sparked by what he claims was a deliberate shoot down by the Iranians of an Apache attack helicopter. On the other hand, the Iranians are complaining that the Americans just keep chopping and changing their minds over what they want.
6: India says three sailors are missing and 21 have been rescued after a commercial vessel was attacked off the coast of Oman. The US military said it struck the tanker, accusing it of violating the US blockade on Iranian ports. It said a US aircraft fired into the ship's engine room after the crew failed to comply with directions. The Microsoft co-founder Bill Gates has denied ever victimizing anyone as he faces questions from a congressional committee investigating links between the late sex offender Jeffrey Epstein and the rich and powerful, including himself. Mr. Gates said he had no indication Epstein was engaging in criminal conduct. Bernd de Busemann is in Washington.
9: There's been a lot of questions about Gates' relationship with him, which began well after Epstein had already been convicted of crimes. But he has kind of framed that, and he was trying to connect with a man who thought could kind of further the work of his foundation, potentially connect him with potential donors. Now, there's been a lot of kind of explosive information that's come out in the last few months about that relationship. But this is the sort of media coverage that no one, certainly not these public figures, will want to be having.
6: Bernd de Moosman reporting. This is the World News from the BBC.
3: And from the Jazz 88 newsroom, a former Taliban commander has been sentenced in New York to 42 years in prison for crimes including the 2008 kidnapping of a Pulitzer Prize-winning journalist. Haji Najibullah's sentencing Tuesday capped a day-long proceeding in Manhattan federal court. The reporter, David Rode, described how Najibullah took part in the abduction of him, another reporter, and their driver. Rode, who is MS Now's national security reporter and previously worked for the New York Times and other publications, told Judge Catherine Polk Fila that he was surprised and disappointed that Najibullah was trying to blame others and circumstances for his role in the crime. The three escaped from a Taliban-controlled compound in Pakistan's tribal areas after 7 months in captivity. The National Weather Service reports show overnight storms caused scattered damage across Minnesota, with the heaviest impacts in the Twin Cities East Metro. Strong straight-line winds brought down trees, branches, and power lines, leading to widespread outages. Outstate damage reports stretched across western, central, and east central Minnesota, with downed trees and blocked roads among the most common issues. No tornadoes have been confirmed. And the National Weather Service says additional damage reports could come in as surveys continue. The city of Minneapolis now says Operation Metro Surge caused nearly $700 million in lost economic activity. The updated impact assessment totaled up the losses from businesses closing or cutting hours, millions in lost wages, and trauma caused to neighbors by staying in their homes. City officials say these updated numbers will serve as a blueprint to guide the city's investment of millions of dollars in relief and assistance for businesses and neighborhoods, helping them recover. In sports, the women's basketball Minnesota Lynx beat the Dallas Wings 100-76 for their eighth straight victory. The Lynx play an away game in Las Vegas Saturday night at 7. In baseball, the Twins opened their three-game series against the Tigers with a 10-4 loss last night in Detroit. The Twins take on the Tigers again tonight at 5:40. And in women's soccer, the Minnesota Aurora beat Sioux Falls City 3-0 yesterday. They host Edgewater Castle Friday night at 7.
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3: It's the afternoon cruise. We are back on the air here at Jazz 88, and we will have another traffic update in a few moments with Mike Larson. Looking at 87 degrees in the Twin Cities. Sunny skies, a low tonight of 61, with a 50% chance of showers and thunderstorms before 9 p.m. Either way, I'll take it. It's been really nice today, and even nicer with Artie Shaw here on the Afternoon Cruise.

0: All right, yeah. Some Cole Porter hitting nicely on a sunny afternoon on the afternoon cruise. Artie Shaw and his orchestra, a 1939 recording of Begin the Begin on the afternoon cruise here on Jazz 88, cruising right along. Mike Larson is out at the RTMC today with First Alert Traffic. Mike, what are you seeing?
1: I see it right now in Roseville, eastbound 36 at Snelling Avenue. Just after the ramp to go to Snelling Avenue, we've got two vehicles on the right shoulder here, but both lanes are open. In Edina, northbound 169, just after the ramp to Highway 62, we still have one vehicle left on the right shoulder. There's a tow truck there now starting to help as well, MnDOT First Truck. Both lanes of 169 are open, but they're moving slowly through here. Up in Richfield, this is northbound 77, just before the 62 ramp. We've got a couple vehicles on the right shoulder here as well, with a trooper and a MnDOT First truck lending a hand. MnDOT says that the summer months are the deadliest months on the roads. A majority of those killed last year involved speed or alcohol. We'd like to encourage you to make good choices and increase your odds of staying alive. We're live from the Regional Transportation Management Center. 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
0: Thank you, Mike. We have some new music coming up. Hermanos Gutierrez on the way. Mike, are you familiar with the African instrument, the kora?
1: Is that a drum?
0: It's like a gourd with several strings on it. It's almost like a...
1: Obviously, I'm not.
0: Similar to the Chinese guzheng instrument, like a zither, right? Kind of.
1: Okay.
0: In any case, there was a really cool record that came out early 2000s. The Kora Jazz Trio are out of Senegal. I think you're going to dig this. This is a very cross-cultural afternoon cruise so far.
1: Absolutely.
0: And you might have remembered the film The Buena Vista Social Club.
1: Yes, absolutely.
0: They're going to be doing a tune from that group in that film. So very cross-cultural. You're hearing it here on the afternoon cruise on Jazz 88.

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0: Some new sounds on the afternoon cruise here on Jazz 88. Hermanos Gutierrez are a duo of Ecuadorian Swiss descent, and their new record, Los Ojos del Condor, is coming out in September. Just released a new single. Loving that. Gives me like Ennio Morricone soundtrack vibes. Excited to hear more new stuff from that duo. We heard Cora Jazz Trio going back a few years, 2003, the year of Chan Chan, a Buena Vista Social Club song. Mixing it up here on the afternoon cruise. Time for First Alert Traffic. Mike Larson has the latest out at the RTMC. Mike.
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0: westbound 394. This is just at the Plymouth Road exit. We've got a couple vehicles on the left shoulder here. Now, this is where 394 is restricted to some lanes, so that they're behind some construction cones at this point. So there's three lanes that are open, and they're still open at this point. The ramp is open as well. In Richfield, northbound 77, just before Highway 62, we still have a couple vehicles on the right shoulder here. There's a Trooper and a MnDOT First truck there lending a hand as well. We're looking at the system right now. Downtown Minneapolis is the busiest. The 9435, where they come together through here, that's busy all the way from the river all the way through the tunnel at this point. 35 coming into downtown Minneapolis is busy in both directions. St. Paul showing some congestion on Highway 52. The bridge coming over the river to the exits onto 94 into downtown St. Paul. This is showing a lot of congestion as well. That's normal for this time of day. We're live from the RTMC. We are Jazz 88 Traffic.
1: Sounds busy out there. Thank you, Michael. We have music coming up from pianist Bud Powell, vocalist Catherine Russell, and Buddy Rich doing Sonny and Cher right after this on the Afternoon Cruise.
2: The car served me through college, grad school. 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And the Lumina is still giving by putting my favorite programs on the air. 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

0: It's the Afternoon Cruise and vocalist Catherine Russell. She sang with both Steely Dan and David Bowie, her kind of landmark record we just heard from Harlem On My Mind, 2016 release for her. Swing, Brother, Swing from Catherine Russell. Buddy Rich checking in with him in 1967. We heard The Beat Goes On. Mike, you've probably heard that song before, that Buddy Rich tune with his big band.
1: I've heard that Buddy Rich tune. I remember the original of the series when that was done with Sonny and Cher.
0: So a little trivia for you. Do you know who was singing on that track?
1: No, I don't.
0: With Buddy
1: Rich. I should,
0: Rich.
1: But I don't.
0: Another Kathy. We heard Catherine Russell. We heard Kathy Rich singing on The Beat Goes On.
1: His daughter.
0: She was 12 years old at the time. So.
1: Oh, wow.
0: Certainly a nice father-daughter moment.
1: That is a nice moment, isn't it? Wow.
0: Mike, what you got for traffic? How's it looking out there?
1: Well, we got a few things here. In Edina, this is eastbound 62 at France Avenue. We've got a new crash here that is taking up the right shoulder, part of the right lane as well. We got one vehicle that's kind of perpendicular to traffic. Things are moving slowly through here. In Richfield, northbound 77, just before Highway 62. We still have a couple vehicles on the right shoulder here, but all lanes are open. Now, this is in Edina, northbound 169 at Highway 62. One of the vehicles has been taken away. There's another one being put onto a tow truck on the right shoulder here. Most people are giving them that right lane if they can as you're going by there so they can have a little bit of space while they put this vehicle onto a tow truck. It is drive time traffic on the 10s from Jazz 88, and we're live from MnDOT's RTMC.
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0: It's Jazz 88. It is the Afternoon Cruise, and you just heard pianist Bud Powell. We went back to 1957. A couple nice piano cuts in that set. Bud Powell's Bud record, and the tune was, he's doing some Bach. It's called Bud on Bach. Really interesting set there. Hiromi before that, pianist, and joined by Edmar Castaneda, the harpist, and they performed the Star Wars Cantina Band song. Man, what is happening today, Mike?
1: I think you're hitting on all cylinders is what you're doing, man.
0: It's not intentional, but we're coming up with some interesting stuff. I like to kind of put a little twist on the cruise. How are things looking out there on the roads, Mike?
1: Right now in Richfield, northbound 77, just before Highway 62, we still have a couple vehicles on the right shoulder, but all lanes are open through here. In Edina, eastbound 62 at France Avenue, we still have one vehicle that is on the right shoulder, sort of tailed out into the right lane as well, but both lanes are open, moving slowly through here. In Mendota Heights, this is westbound 494, just at the ramp to go to 35E. We've got two vehicles on the right shoulder there. The ramp is open, and all lanes of 494 are open as well. It's drive time traffic on the 10s from Jazz 88, and we're live from MnDOT's RTMC.
0: Thank you, Mike. We play Minnesota Sounds every Monday night, 7 to 9 p.m. here on Minnesota Jazz Tracks. 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Here's a tune I played this week on Minnesota Jazz Tracks. Brandon Commodore is a local percussionist and producer, and he has a new record, new EP called This Is 40. He's joined by Ginger Commodore on Lessons in the Water. You're hearing it here on the Afternoon Cruise.

0: It's Jazz 88, new music. Man, that was smoking. Anytime After Now is the name of the new record from bassist composer Ben Wolfe. And he's joined by Joel Ross on vibraphone, really kind of stole the show on that one. Sullivan Fortner on piano with Chris Lewis on saxophone and Aaron Kimmel, the drummer. A title track from Ben's latest, Anytime After Now. New music from Brandon Commodore, joined by his mother, singing Lessons in the Water on the afternoon cruise. Time for Mike Larson, another First Alert traffic update. Mike.
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1: Northbound 35W. This is in Moundsview. Just before the exit to County Road 10, we've got a two-car crash on the right shoulder. There's a trooper there with that. Both lanes of traffic are open. In Edina, eastbound 62 at France Avenue, we still have the right shoulder blocked by this vehicle, part of a two-car crash that was there. The other car has been removed at this point. Both lanes of traffic are open through here. There's a trooper there lending a hand. Up in Mendota Heights, westbound 494. This is just at the ramp to go to 35W. There's two vehicles on the right shoulder there. The ramp is open. All lanes of 494 are open as well. 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

0: Hi, I'm Patty Peterson here on Listener Driven Jazz 88. I'm the host of The Playroom, which happens every Sunday from 4 until 6, smooth and contemporary jazz. 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
2: Whoever the finalist is, they actually have an opportunity to spend a week participating in Grammy festivities. Then they get $10,000 for their classroom. So that's a big deal.
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0: 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And we'll have First Alert traffic in 10 minutes with Mike Larson. It's time for the news.
1: The command has confirmed that what it called additional self-defense strikes against multiple Iranian targets were now underway. Mr. Hegseth told reporters that Iran had so far refused to make a deal.
2: Iran has a chance to make a good deal, a great deal, to codify what they said they've been willing to do, and they haven't been willing to do it. So, as President Trump said, they've been tap, tap, tapping. You can see when someone's trying to tap, tap, tap on a deal. Instead, they're going to have tap, tap, tap bombs dropping on key facilities in Iran from the United States of America.
1: Earlier, President Trump announced that a new wave of attacks was imminent, saying Tehran was taking too long to sign a peace deal. In response, the Iranian president, Masoud Pezeshkian, said his country would stand firm against any pressure or threat. India says three Indian sailors are missing and 21 have been rescued after a commercial vessel was attacked off the coast of Oman. The US military said it struck the tanker, accusing it of violating the US blockade on Iranian ports. It said a US aircraft fired into the ship's engine room after the crew failed to comply with directions. The UN Nuclear Watchdog's Board of Governors has passed a US-backed resolution telling Iran to declare its remaining enriched uranium stocks and let inspectors verify them. The resolution could further complicate Washington's talks with Tehran. Bethany Bell reports.
3: The IAEA estimates that before the US and Israeli attacks in June last year, Iran had over 440 kilograms of uranium enriched up to 60%. Close to weapons grade. Iran's enrichment plants were destroyed or badly damaged in the strikes, but the uranium is thought to have survived. Iran has not told the IAEA what happened to the material or let UN inspectors back to the sites to check.
1: The head of football's world governing body, FIFA, has sought to defend the organisation of the World Cup a day before the tournament kicks off. At a news conference in Mexico City, Gianni Infantino said FIFA didn't control everything.
4: Trust us that we are working behind the scenes. We are trying to understand. And there are things we can know, things we cannot know, things we are told, things we are not told. And we always try to find solutions. Sometimes we manage, other times not. You know, I think it has already been successful to bring Iran to play in America. And of course, everyone here believes it's the right thing to do. We try to do our best.
1: But he acknowledged it was unfortunate that the Somali referee, Omar Artan, who'd been due to officiate at the Games, had been barred from entering the United States. He defended ticket pricing after widespread complaints. The tournament begins on Thursday when one of the hosts, Mexico, take on South Africa. World News from the BBC.
0: And from the Jazz 88 newsroom, a large burning cross has been discovered at a Chicago park. Police said on Tuesday that they were investigating how it ended up there and the motive behind it. Video taken by a driver shows the wooden cross engulfed in bright orange flames as it leans against a tree in Grant Park, a popular area near Lake Michigan. The Chicago Fire Department confirmed the flaming object was a cross and said officials put out the fire. The city of Minneapolis now says Operation Metro Surge caused nearly $700 million in lost economic activity. The updated impact assessment totaled up the losses from businesses closing or cutting hours, millions in lost wages, and trauma caused to neighbors by staying in their homes. City officials say these updated numbers will serve as a blueprint to guide the city's investments of millions of dollars in relief and assistance for businesses and neighborhoods, helping them recover. Two 17-year-old boys are in juvenile detention following a shooting in a Rochester Mall parking lot. Police say a fight escalated into gunfire Tuesday night outside the Crossroads Shopping Center. No one was injured and everyone involved fled the scene. Officers say both suspects were arrested during an early morning traffic stop. They were taken to the East Central Regional Juvenile Detention Center in Anoka County. A look at sports and women's basketball. The Lynx beat the Dallas Wings 176 last night. The Lynx play away game against Las Vegas Aces Saturday at 7 p.m. In baseball, the Minnesota Twins opened their three-game series against the Detroit Tigers with a 10-4 loss last night in Detroit. They take on the Tigers again at 5:40. And in minor league baseball, the St. Paul Saints lost 12-4 to the Toledo Mud Hens. Their series continues tonight at 6:05 at 5th Third Field.
5: Hey, it's Peter Solomon. We're shining a light on a lot of the local groups participating in the Twin Cities Jazz Festival this year. And tomorrow, I'll have as in-studio guests Choro Borealis, a fantastic Twin Cities-based Brazilian ensemble. You won't want to miss it. Tune in tomorrow at 9 here on Listener Driven Jazz 88.
0: 30% chance of showers and thunderstorms. It's gone down. Sunny skies tonight with possible rain. 83 degrees for the high. 50% before 9 o'clock. Low around 61. Either it's going to rain or it won't and stay sunny. Looking at more possible rain tomorrow. High of 74 for Thursday. First alert traffic in a few minutes with Mike Larson. Charlie Parker taking us on into the hour on the Afternoon Cruise on Jazz 88.

0: It's Jazz 88, the afternoon cruise, and Charlie Parker with Miles Davis on trumpet. 1955, they recorded Alucha. Max Roach tapping away on the drums on that one as well. Nice band. It is 10 after 5 and time for First Alert Traffic. We have Mike Larson at the RTMC. Mike.
1: Yes, in Bloomington. This is eastbound 494, just between the ramps that go to 35W. We've got two cars on the right shoulder, but all lanes are open through here. Little Canada. This is westbound 36, just at 35E. We've got a couple vehicles on the right shoulder with the ones with the hood up. There's a MnDOT First truck there lending a hand. They're on the right shoulder, so all lanes are open through here. Also in Little Canada, northbound 35E at Roselawn Avenue. Two vehicles on the right shoulder. One vehicle, actually. Looks like they're doing some mechanical work on the engine. There's a Trooper and a MnDOT First truck there as well. You can hear the latest road report on demand with one touch at jazz88.fm. We're live from MnDOT's RTMC. 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
0: And we'll be checking in with saxophonist Lakeisha Benjamin right after this here on The Cruise.
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0: Oh, he knows it. Uncle Ray on the Afternoon Cruise, 1961, singing about sticks and stones. Lakeisha Benjamin, joined by fellow saxophonist Chief Ajua, did Mi Gente before that on the cruise here this afternoon on Jazz 88. I'm your host, Annie Sigelman. Mike Larson is out at the RTMC today with First Alert traffic updates. It sounds like it was getting a little wild there earlier. How's it looking today, Mike?
1: It's looking pretty good right now at this point. This is in Bloomington, southbound 169, just before the ramp to go to Pioneer Trail. We've got a bus and a semi without a tractor on it on the right shoulder here. All lanes are open through here. They've got some cones put out. They're working on something. The ramp is open as well. You know, if you're ever in a car crash, MnDOT says stay calm, keep safety first, drive over to the right shoulder, call 911, and stay in your vehicle with your seatbelt on. It is drive time traffic on the 10s from Jazz 88, and we're live from MnDOT's RTMC.
0: Brothers Remy and Pascal LaBeouf have a new record out. It is called Off Center. We are going to hear In Captivity on Jazz 88.

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0: Producer Toby Pazner performs with Lee Fields and the Expressions and the L. Michelle's Affair. He's assembled a group, The Olympians, for their latest record, In Search of Revival. We heard really nice psychedelic jazz, classical Indian vibe going on with the piece Saraswati Puja on the afternoon cruise. Music from LaBeouf Brothers started off the set. Time for First Alert Traffic. Mike Larson's at the RTMC today. Mike?
1: Yes, in Bloomington, eastbound 494. Between the exits to go to 35W, we still have two vehicles on the right shoulder. There's a trooper there lending a hand. All lanes are open. Also in Bloomington, southbound 169 at Pioneer Trail, we have a semi without a trailer on it and a bus on the right shoulder, and now another bus has shown up. They're going to be transferring passengers from one bus to the other at this point. All lanes are open through there as well. Osseo, eastbound 610 at Zane Avenue. We've got two vehicles on the left shoulder there, both the lanes moving well on to the right there. And in Bloomington, eastbound 494, this is at the apex of the ramp to go to Penn Avenue. We've got a small SUV right there at the apex, and there's a gentleman fixing the right front tire right next to traffic there. If you're coming up on this, give him that right lane to make him feel a little bit more comfortable fixing a tire there right on the freeway. It's drive time traffic on the 10s from Jazz 88, and we're live from MnDOT's RTMC.
0: Drummer Yusuf Days and keyboardist Kamal Williams teamed up in 2016. The record Black Focus brings us Waiting to be Ripped. It's on Jazz 88.

0: been listening to the trio comprised of drummer Russ Lauten, organist Ray Pachowski, and guitarist Scott Metzger. Together they perform as Lamp. We heard Backfire from those three. I got to see them this past winter, played a great show at the Ice House. Hopefully getting them back in town soon. Before that, Youssef Kamal did Yo Chavez. It's on Jazz 88, the afternoon cruise. And time for First Alert Traffic. Mike Larson has another update.
1: Yes, this is in Plymouth, westbound Highway 55, just after the Rockford Road exit. We've got the left lane blocked. We've got a single car with a trooper there lending a hand. It looks like we've got a disabled vehicle. Right lane is open. In Minneapolis, this is eastbound 94 at Portland Avenue. We had a couple vehicles on the left shoulder. They have moved off. Everything's moving well through there. In Osseo, this is eastbound 610 at Zane Avenue. All lanes are open, but we still have two vehicles on the left shoulder there. We have pedestrians out of their vehicles walking around. Be careful driving through there. This is in St. Louis Park, southbound 100, just after Minnetonka Boulevard. We've got a couple vehicles on the right shoulder, and there's a MnDOT First truck there lending a hand. You can hear the latest road report on demand with one touch at jazz88.fm. We're live from MnDOT's RTMC. 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
0: Thank you, Mike. We have some prints coming up, and saxophonist Teal Dross Avery takes on Thelonious Monk right after this on the afternoon cruise.
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0: It's Jazz 88 in the afternoon cruise with Prince and the New Power Generation. 1991, the Diamond and Pearls record. Going with the deep cut. Strolling here on Jazz 88. Saxophonist Teodros Avery. Went back a few years with him and his take on Thelonious Monk, Rhythmining, on Jazz 88. Time for First Alert Traffic. Mike Larson's out at the Regional Transportation Management Center. Mike?
1: Yes, in Plymouth, westbound 55 at Rockford Road. We still have single-file traffic on the right side here while they get this one vehicle moving again. In Minneapolis, eastbound 394. This is just as it's come into downtown Minneapolis. We've got a multi-car crash on the left lane and the left shoulder. We got two lanes of traffic moving slowly through here. This is backed up all the way to Penn Avenue at this point. In Osseo, eastbound 610 at Zane Avenue. That has cleared itself up and things are moving pretty well through here. This is down in Chanhassen. This is southbound 169 at Canterbury Road. We got a two-car crash. The vehicles are on the right shoulder, but we got some debris that's kind of scattered across the middle lane and the right lane. Please be careful coming through there. If it's happening on the freeways, you're going to hear about it here first. 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

0: 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Time for another First Alert traffic update. We have the news coming up. Mike Larson's at the RTMC.
1: Yes, in Plymouth, westbound 55 is still single file on the right lane here at Rockford Road. Minneapolis, eastbound 394. This is just before coming into downtown Minneapolis. We have two lanes open to the right, single file, single lane open, closed on the left. Here is Sunset's coming at 8:59 this evening. It's drive time traffic on the 10s from Jazz 88, and we're live from MnDOT's RTMC.
0: And it is the Afternoon Cruise. Your host, Danny Sigelman, filling in for Yancey Jameson today. We've been having a great afternoon, and it is time for World News.
2: BBC News with David Harper. The U.S. Defense Secretary Pete Hegseth has said key facilities in Iran will be targeted by U.S. strikes over the coming hours, following President Trump's earlier announcement of a new wave of attacks. U.S. Central Command has confirmed that what it called additional self-defense strikes against multiple Iranian targets were now underway. From Washington, Tom Bateman is following developments.
3: What we were getting in the hours before this was an increasingly robust sounding message from the administration overall, because Pete Hegseth was in Florida. He'd been meeting with the U.S. Central Command commander, and he came out of that meeting reiterating Mr. Trump's message that they were going to bomb the Iranians tonight, accusing the Iranians of sort of dragging their feet over the negotiations, suggesting that this would be military pressure in response to force them into making a deal, and saying that, in effect, this was negotiation through bombs by the Americans, as he put it. And I think we're seeing that tactic put into action tonight.
2: Iranian news agencies are reporting that explosions have been heard around the city of Minab, as well as the Sirik region in southern Iran, near the strategic Strait of Hormuz waterway. There have also been reports of explosions on Keshem Island and in the Iranian port city of Bandar Abbas. But there are conflicting accounts about whether a petrochemical plant belonging to the South Pars gas complex in Asululieh has been targeted. The UN Nuclear Watchdog's Board of Governors has passed a US-backed resolution telling Iran to declare its remaining enriched uranium stocks and let inspectors verify them. Bethany Bell reports from Vienna, where the IAEA is based.
4: The IAEA estimates that before the US and Israeli attacks in June last year, Iran had over 440 kilograms of uranium enriched up to 60%. Close to weapons grade. Iran's enrichment plants were destroyed or badly damaged in the strikes, but the uranium is thought to have survived. The IAEA board has now passed a resolution urging Iran to let them back in. 21 countries were in favor. Russia and China opposed the move.
2: The head of football's world governing body, FIFA, has sought to defend the organisation of the World Cup a day before the tournament kicks off. At a news conference in Mexico City, Gianni Infantino said FIFA didn't control everything, but he acknowledged it was unfortunate that the Somali referee, Omar Artan, who'd been due to officiate at the games, had been barred from entering the United States.
5: Of course, it is unfortunate as well what happened to the referee from Somalia. But again, we don't control everything. We'll try, we'll discuss, we'll speak, we will see. Maybe sometimes it's good as well to just, you know, chill.
2: The tournament begins on Thursday when one of the hosts, Mexico, take on South Africa in the Mexican capital. This is the latest world news from the BBC.
0: And from the Jazz 88 newsroom. Republicans in Congress are introducing impeachment resolutions against a federal judge in Atlanta. An investigation found that a federal judge in the 11th Circuit had sex with a police officer at the courthouse, attended a partisan event, and lied to investigators. The articles of impeachment were filed against U.S. District Judge Eleanor Ross. The House Judiciary Committee will decide whether to proceed with impeachment. Federal judges are appointed for life and can be removed only through impeachment by Congress. Two 17-year-old boys are in juvenile detention following a shooting in a Rochester Mall parking lot. Police say a fight escalated into gunfire Tuesday night outside the Crossroads Shopping Center. No one was injured and everyone involved fled the scene. Officers say both suspects were arrested during an early morning traffic stop. They were taken to the East Central Regional Juvenile Detention Center in Anoka County. Minnesota already requires all school districts have naloxone, commonly known as Narcan, on hand in schools in case of an opioid overdose. Now, Minnesota Congresswoman Kelly Morrison wants this to be a federal law. She, along with a group of bipartisan lawmakers, have introduced the School Access to Naloxone Act, which would ensure access to the overdose reversal and train school staff on how to use the life-saving medication. Minnesota passed the law in 2023 and recently added the provision allowing students in grades 9th through 12th be allowed to carry and administer Narcan with school district approval. In sports, the Minnesota Lynx beat the Dallas Wings 176 last night for their 8th straight victory. They play a away game against Las Vegas Aces Saturday night, tip-off at 7 o'clock. Twins opened their 3-game series against the Tigers with a 10-4 loss in Detroit. They are underway with another game tonight in Detroit against the Tigers. In minor league baseball, the St. Paul Saints lost 12-4 to the Toledo Mud Hens. Their series continues tonight. First pitch right about now.
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0: 30% chance of showers and thunderstorms before 7 o'clock tonight. Clear skies otherwise. Low around 61 for the overnight. Looking at showers and thunderstorms possible tomorrow afternoon, a high of 74 for Thursday. It's all good. It's the Afternoon Cruise, Danny Sigelman, and we will be checking in with Mike Larson in a few minutes for another traffic update. A lot happening on the roads today. 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

0: Count Basie and his orchestra meets James Bond, 1966, with 007 on the afternoon cruise. It's Jazz 88. It is time for another First Alert traffic update. Mike Larson's at the RTMC.
1: Yes, up in Arden Hills. This is westbound 694 at Victoria Street. We got a vehicle on the right shoulder with the hood up. There's a MnDOT First truck lending a hand. All lanes are open through there. Downtown Minneapolis, this is eastbound 394 coming right into downtown Minneapolis. We've got a multi-car crash on the left shoulder. This has got backups going back to Penn Avenue at this point. We have two lanes open to the right, moving slowly into downtown Minneapolis. Up in Chanhassen, southbound 169 at Canterbury Road. We still have several vehicles on the right shoulder being assisted by a couple of troopers. All the debris seems to have been cleared off, so all the lanes are open and free to drive on at this point. 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
0: Hey, Mike, I think we're going to turn it out with some party jams for the rest of the evening here on the cruise.
1: Yeah. Hit me with it. Yeah.
0: Got some Roy Ayers coming up right after this on Jazz 88.
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0: This is the Afternoon Cruise on Jazz 88 and Roy Ayers Ubiquity 1977. Running Away. Bring in the party jams on the Afternoon Cruise here today. Mike Larson has the traffic updates. Mike, what's happening out there?
1: Up in Arden Hills, this is westbound 694 at Victoria Street. A stranded vehicle on the right shoulder. They got the hood up. There's a MnDOT first truck there lending a hand, but all lanes are open, moving slowly through here. Downtown Minneapolis, eastbound 394 coming right into downtown Minneapolis. We've got one vehicle left from this multi-car crash. It's being put onto a flatbed as we speak right now. So there's still just two lanes open on the right side through here. Up in Chanhassen, westbound 169, just after Canterbury Road. Still have vehicles on the right shoulder here from this multi-car crash, but the lanes are open. And in Minneapolis, westbound 94 coming through Portland Avenue, we got a two-car crash on the right shoulder. There are people out of their vehicles, pedestrians on the side of the road at this point. If it's happening on the freeways, you're going to hear about it here first. 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
0: All right, Mike, so I'll be the DJ, you be the selector here. I'm going to give you some options for the next party jam. Do we want some Donald Byrd, some Earth, Wind & Fire, or some Marvin Gaye?
1: Oh, I feel like Earth, Wind & Fire.
0: You want some Earth, Wind & Fire?
1: Earth, Wind & Fire.
0: You know, there's a new documentary on that group, Earth, Wind & Fire, that's out. Yeah, Questlove directed that. Looking forward to seeing that. All right, you got your Earth, Wind & Fire, Mike.
1: Hit me, baby.

That's what I'm telling you.

0: Well, I hope we got you dancing. The all killer, no filler, bangers only hour of the afternoon cruise. Marvin Gaye, 1977's Got to Give It Up. We heard some Earth, Wind, and Fire before that. They did Fantasy, as selected by our selector, Mike Larson. He's out at the RTMC. Another First Alert traffic update. Good selection there, Mike.
1: Thank you, sir. Hey, you gave us bonus. You gave us
0: It's fun how that works that way.
1: Yeah, it is. It's great. All right, up in Arden Hills, this is westbound 694 at Victoria Street. The vehicle on the right shoulder is being put onto a flatbed tow truck right now, so there's a MnDOT First truck there blocking that right lane while they do that. So two lanes open to the left there. Chanhassen, actually, this is Minneapolis, eastbound 394. The crash that was in there has cleared up, and everything is moving clearly, smoothly through there. Up in Chanhassen, however, we still have the right shoulder taken up at westbound 169 at Canterbury Road. There's tow trucks here now starting to take these vehicles away. MnDOT says that gawker slowdowns form at crash sites. It's a natural thing, but they warn that those slowdowns can cause more crashes. They advise all drivers to stay focused and stay safe. It's drive time traffic on the 10s from Jazz 88, and we're live from MnDOT's RTMC.
0: I don't know about you, but Mike, I've been feeling that life is but only a gawker slowdown. okay, another time for another selection here. You might be familiar with trumpeter Donald Byrd.
1: Oh, yeah. Oh, yeah.
0: Are you familiar with his 1974 record, Street Lady?
1: Yes, I am.
0: Well, we're going to pick one from that record, the title track, or Lansana's Priestess.
1: Oh, let's do the title track.
0: Tough call. Yep. Title track?
1: Yep, they're both winners.
0: Yeah, absolutely. Donald Byrd, Street Lady. It's on the afternoon cruise here on Jazz 88.

0: Now, a jazz moment.
1: I'd been a terrific Kenton fan all during the 40s. I was kind of gaga about the band.
0: In his mid-20s, NEA jazz master Bill Holman nervously took the spotlight when he was invited to write a couple of tunes for band leader Stan Kenton.
1: He had me rehearse the band, you know, to get in front of all these players and rehearse my first big-time band. I was out of my mind anyway, so I just knew it wasn't sounding very good, but I didn't know really how bad they were. In fact, I don't know today how bad they were.
0: Though Kenton didn't go for those initial charts, he did hire Holman to play tenor saxophone in the band. And he continued to encourage his composing and arranging talents.
1: He didn't want dance music. He didn't want what he called Tommy Dorsey arrangements. So I knew this included Basie and everybody else that I liked. So I didn't write for the band for almost a year. And Stan kept encouraging me. He said, Holman, when are you going to write something?
0: Over time, Bill Holman's dense and hard-swinging arrangements garnered such recognition that the Kenton Orchestra of that era was unofficially called the Holman Band. This jazz moment with composer, arranger, and tenor saxophonist Bill Holman was created by the National Endowment for the Arts.
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0: This is Jazz 88. We are cruising right along on the afternoon cruise. 1969, saxophonist King Curtis led the Noble Knights through the Sly and the Family Stone song, Sing a Simple Song. Started off with Donald Byrd and Street Lady here on Jazz 88. Time for another First Alert traffic update. Mike Larson's been out at the RTMC. How's it looking right now, Mike?
1: Well, we're winding down. The rush hour is coming to a nice close here. I got one thing here to talk about. In downtown Minneapolis, westbound 94 at Portland Avenue, we've got two cars on the right shoulder here and a trooper there with them. All lanes are open through here. You know, MnDOT reminds you that summer is road construction season. Road crews depend upon you to stay alert and to move over and slow down so that they can work safely. You need to eliminate all distractions while you're behind the wheel and everyone gets home safe. We're live from the RTMC. 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
0: All right, Mike, I'm going to put you on the spot again. I'm having a good time with this.
1: That's absolutely.
0: All right. You have two options here. You have Brazilian experimental jazz band Space Charanga or Aretha Franklin doing a Doobie Brothers song.
1: Oh, come on. Give them both to me. I want
0: you want both,
1: of
0: them? Okay,
1: yeah,
0: we'll start off with Space Charanga. This is a group led by a saxophonist by the name of Thiago Franca. The piece is Abdu. It's on the afternoon cruise.

0: And you've been listening to saxophonist Thiago Francia and his Space Charanga project. They only put out one record, 2015. The record called Ran brought us Abdu on the afternoon cruise here on Jazz 88. I'm your host, Danny Sigelman, filling in for Yancey Jameson today. Been having a lot of fun. And Christian Fritz is in the house. He'll be taking over starting at 7 o'clock for Jazz Futures on Jazz 88. Always brings some great music in. Looking forward to that. Looking forward to another First Alert traffic update. Mike Larson's at the RTMC.
1: Yeah, we're looking pretty good on the system. We have one thing right in downtown Minneapolis. This is southbound or westbound 94, southbound 35W as they come through downtown. We've got the right lane blocked here because we have a multi-car crash right underneath the Park Street Bridge. But three lanes to that, open to the left of that, and they're moving slowly, but they're still moving. We've got the rest of the system looking very good. We've got a closure happening tonight in Bloomington and in Richfield. 494 is closed in both directions between Minnesota Highway 77 and I-35W. You can follow the MnDOT detours. That's going to be all night starting at 10 p.m. I'll have another update on closures coming up at the top of the hour. We're live from the RTMC. We are Jazz 88 traffic.
0: All right, Mike, you're on. Another option here for you.
1: All right.
0: Either the Bashao Rhythm and Steel Band's steel drum version of the 1983 R&B classic, Juicy Fruit, or Aretha Franklin doing the Doobie Brothers.
1: Oh, give me the Aretha.
0: Gotta have to do the Aretha.
1: Let's finish up with the Aretha.
0: All right, sounds good. What a

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0: 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This is the Afternoon Cruise. Bashaw Rhythm and Steel Band with Juicy Fruit closing us out here tonight on the Afternoon Cruise. Been having a great afternoon filling in for Yancey Jameson. We're going to check in with Mike Larson. One more traffic update. Roads, what's it looking like, Mike?
1: The system looks good right now. Tonight we've got westbound 149, westbound 494 is reduced to two lanes between Xerxes Overpass and the France Avenue. That's all night starting at 8 p.m. In Golden Valley, eastbound 394 is reduced to one lane between U.S. 169 and Louisiana Avenue starting at 10 p.m. tonight, going all night. And in Arden Hills and Shoreview, eastbound 694 is reduced to one lane between Minnesota Highway 51 and Lexington Avenue starting at 10 p.m. tonight. This evening, Jazz 88 will bring you information on road closures and event congestion through 11 p.m. I'm Michael Larson reporting for Jazz 88 Traffic.
0: Thank you, Mike. 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
2: 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It's the blues all Friday night, then bluegrass Saturday morning at 7 a.m. on Saturday, Celtic music at noon, good acoustics blend of styles at 1, and a slice of Louisiana on American Roots from 3 to 5. Jazz 88 Roots is a blend of tradition and innovation all Friday night and deep into Saturday on the radio at 88.5, streaming at jazz88.fm.
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